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2: Yeah,
1: like that. Hit a homer right into the
2: three
1: stand.
2: Men on and two men on and
1: something. Two men.

0: ride them.
1: Oh, back in the
0: I just come off of a 5 week tour.
1: There's a whole lot of women.
0: Shedding tears for the brown eyed handsome man.
2: Marlo Venus was a beautiful lass. She had the world in the palm of her hand.
1: Yeah.
2: She lost both her arms in a wrestling match to get a
0: brown eyed handsome man.
2: She fought and won herself a brown eyed handsome man.
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0: out to Brad Paisley's Mudstock, you better get moving because traffic is bad.
1: My boss told me that if I came this weekend that he was going to fire me, but I figured it was worth it.
2: I'm from Illinois and I'm playing hooky from school.
3: Our car totally broke down. And
4: I walked here from Denver, Colorado.
5: I've got some big news. The bank finally came through. And I'm holding the keys to a brand new Chevrolet.
6: That was one of the best shows ever.
5: Have you been outside? It sure is a nice night. How about a little test drive?

0: Brad really plays great.
1: Well, I think he looks better.
0: Plays great!
1: Looks better!
0: Plays great!
1: Better!
0: Plays...
1: Looks
0: oh my
1: better.
0: God!
2: Oh, man, now that's a good commercial.
3: Holy moly, I'll buy what they're selling.
4: I'm Brad Paisley, and I approve this message.
5: We sat driving for 2.5 hours.
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0: Man, this was unbelievable. I can't even tell you. These people were just so great today. And I couldn't believe that they were willing to walk that far to this festival and then stay for 3 days. And they stuck with us. I mean, it could have been the beer, but they were right there with us.
1: Yeah!

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awakes to the bells of Notre Dame. 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

0: this. 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
1: They don't?
0: Oh, silly boy. Up there, high, high in the dark bell tower, lives the mysterious bell ringer. Who is this creature?
1: Who?
0: What is he?
1: What?
0: How did he come to be there?
1: How?
0: Hush. And Clopin will tell you. It is a tale. A tale of a man and a monster. Dark was the night when our tale was begun on the docks near Notre Dame.
2: Shut it up, will you? We'll be spotted.
1: Hush, little one.
0: Four frightened gypsies slid silently under the docks near Notre Dame.
2: Four guilders forsake passage of the palace.
0: But a trap had been laid for the gypsies. And they gazed up in fear and alarm at a figure whose clutches were iron as much as the bells.
2: Judge Claude Rollo, the bells
0: of Norway.

0: corruption everywhere, except within.
1: Bring these gypsy vermin to the Palace of Justice.
2: You there! What are you hiding?
1: Stolen goods, no doubt. Take

0: Archdeacon.
1: This is an unholy demon. I'm sending it back to hell where it belongs.
2: See there the innocent blood you have spilled on the steps of Notre Dame.
1: I am guiltless. She ran, I pursued.
2: Oh, you would add this child's blood to your guilt on the steps of Notre Dame.
1: My conscience is clear.
2: You cannot

0: One time in his life of power and control, Frollo felt a twinge of fear for his immortal soul.
1: What must I do?
2: Care for the child and raise it as your own.
1: What? I am to be saddled with this misshapen.
3: Very well. But let him live with you in your church.
2: Live here? Where?
3: Anywhere. Just so he's kept locked away where no one else can see. The bell tower, perhaps. And who knows, our Lord works in mysterious ways. Even this foul creature may yet prove one day to be of use to me.
0: And Frollo gave the child a cruel name, a name that means half full, Quasimodo. Now, here is a riddle to guess if you can sing the bells of Notre Dame. Who is the monster and who is the man?

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2: FIFA's World Cup investment plan isn't going ahead. Its president Gianni Infantino has released a statement saying it will not proceed with plans to sell stakes in a company which should run the commercial and operational aspects of its competitions. The scheme, which would have included the men's and women's World Cups, had been given the thumbs down by three continental confederations. Labour's Bev Craig will be the new Greater Manchester Mayor. She's been voted into Prime Minister Andy Burnham's old job. She won comfortably, although with a low turnout. And Suffolk Fire and Rescue say they'll be at the scene of a blaze which has caused total devastation to 150 hectares of heathland over the weekend. Deputy Chief Fire Officer Henry Griffin.
3: So we'll carry on for the next few days, damping down, making sure it does not reignite and doesn't spread any further. The reassurance I'd like to give to all the residents in this area is that we will be here as long as it takes.
2: The National Trust has started a public appeal to restore Dunwich Heath. The lowland habitat is one of the UK's rarest. That's the latest. From Radio News Hub, I'm Liz Whittaker.
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1: The world is cruel, the world is wicked. It's I alone whom you can trust in this whole city. I am your only friend. I who keep you, teach you, feed you, dress you. I who look upon you without fear. How can I protect you, boy, unless you always stay in here, away in here? Remember what I've taught you, Quasimodo. You are deformed.
2: I am deformed.
1: And you are ugly.
2: And I am ugly.
1: And these are crimes for which the world shows little pity. You do not comprehend.
2: You are my one defender.
1: Out there they'll revile you as a monster.
2: I am a monster.
1: Out there they will hate and scorn and jeer.
2: Only a monster.
1: Why invite their calumny and consternation?

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All my life I watch them as I hide up here alone, hungry.

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0: book written called Psychological Studies of Famous Americans, and it examines from a psychological viewpoint Robert E. Lee and Ulysses S. Grant and Walt Whitman, people like this, and tries to explain in terms of psychology why these people acted the way they did, that they really did not act from valor or anything else, that there were deep psychological problems these people had, and that's why they reacted the way they did. One person they skipped that I thought would be a great subject for analysis, if they had analysis when he was around, was Ben Franklin. I think this man is ripe for analysis. So this is Ben's analyst, and he's in a typical analyst's office. He has a desk and a chair and a couch and an intercom. Yeah, who is it, Murray? Ben Franklin. Can I duck him, Murray? He's standing right there in the office. He's dripping all over the rugs. All right. Send him in, Murray. Murray, how's he doing on his account? 3 months behind, huh? Yeah, he's thrifty, all right, Murray. All right, send him in. Well, hi there, Ben. How are you today? Good. Ben, you want to lie down on the couch there? Ben, you want to put some papers down on the couch so don't get the couch all wet. Well, I'd say from the looks of our clothes, we've been flying the kite again in the rainstorm, right, Ben? Okay, Ben. We copied on our dreams, did we? Mm-hmm. You didn't have to. It's the same one. You're walking down the street, and you find a half dollar, and your face is on it. That's pretty sick, Ben. You know that? Washington has the same dream, only he sees his face on paper. Huh? You want to give George my number, Ben? Okay, Ben, let's see if we can't get to the bottom of this kite fixation thing. The lightning knocked you down again, did it, Ben? You're not surprised by that, though, are you? I mean, you expect it to knock you down, don't you? You know, Ben, you being a founding father and all, you know, it doesn't exactly inspire confidence in people to see a grown man flying a kite, you know? It's too bad it isn't something a little more private, you know, you could do in the privacy of your own room, like spinning a top, you know, something like that. You ever thought of spinning a top, Ben? Wouldn't knock you down. That's important to you, is it, Ben? Mm-hmm. Okay, let me see if I have the picture now, Ben. You're flying your kite, all right, Ben? And you're letting out the string. Everything's the same as usual. There's something different this time. You use strips of cloth for the tail. Red, white, and blue strips of cloth. Where'd you get the red, white, and blue strips of cloth, Ben? From Betsy Ross. She's got plenty of it. She's up to wearing it, Ben? Now, Betsy gave you the cloth, did she, Ben? You took the cloth. A penny saved is a penny earned. Why didn't you ask Betsy for the cloth, Ben? She thinks you're a sissy because you wear bows on your shoes. And she chased you down the street yelling, "You're not thrifty, you're cheap." She could have something there, Ben. Nothing, Ben. Mm-hmm. Why didn't you pay Betsy for the cloth, Ben? Keep what is dear to you if you would prosper. Mm-hmm. Ben, I think we can get a lot more done if you drop the little homilies after each statement. Ben, we don't seem to be getting anywhere with a kite thing. Let's switch to something else. How are the inventions coming along, Ben? You got lucky this morning. You don't have to wear your bifocals anymore. The lightning fused your glasses to your eyeballs. What are you going to call them, Ben? Contact lenses. Ben, I sure would like to be more optimistic about your condition, but I'm afraid I'm going to have to recommend a shock treatment, Ben. I don't like to do it because there are always undesirable side effects. Well, what we do, Ben, is we stick you inside the Liberty Bell and we ring it a couple times, you know. Well, the problem is you quiver for about 2 or 3 years, you see. Ben, I'm afraid our time is almost up. We'll see you next Thursday then. Right. Goodbye, Ben. You get him, Mary? He ran out already, huh?
1: Playing only the

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2: President of FIFA says the World Cup investment plan has been scrapped. Lucy Gormanley has more.
3: Gianni Infantino's released a statement in the early hours saying the organisation will not proceed with plans to sell stakes in a company which will run the commercial and operational aspects of its competitions. The plan, which would have included the men's and women's World Cups, had been rejected by three continental confederations. UEFA said its nations would boycott FIFA events.
2: Labour candidate Bev Craig has won the largest by-election in British history and been voted in as Greater Manchester Mayor. It's PM Andy Burnham's previous job. The result was announced late last night, more than 24 hours after polling stations closed. And the weather looks like it's going to be chillier over the weekend after days of hot and humid weather. The cooler start to August follows what the Met Office is warning may have been the driest July since records began for England and Wales. That's the latest from Radio News Hub. I'm Liz Whittaker.
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0: watching television from 3 to 5, you're almost forced to watch children's shows because that is all that's on at those hours. And there's a very good reason for this. No matter where you turn on the dial, you're always going to find a kiddie show. And that is because the station makes such a killing on the kiddie show, they literally have to put it on. And it's a very low-cost show to put on. First of all, they need an announcer who preferably is not too bright to begin with, you see? In fact, the closer his mental age to the kids, usually the better the show. They need an oversized clown costume or Buster Brown suit for him to wear. They need some bleachers for the kids to sit in, the studio audience, and a cartoon machine. And with these four basic ingredients, you can present any children's show. This is my sort of a stereotype of all kiddie shows, the Uncle Freddy show, and they always start out the same. They start out with a slide, and then out this idiot walks in this clown costume and a little hat on top of his head. If he were anywhere else, they would... put him away for a couple of years, you know. First of all, he talks to the kids before the show goes on the air.
1: Now, boys and girls, we're going to go on the air in just a minute. And one thing I have to tell you... During the cartoon, you boys and girls can't talk in the studio because that goes out over the air, see? And we've instructed our announcers, if you boys and girls talk during the cartoon, they're instructed to belt you right in the mouth. So let's get... Okay, boys and girls, we're going to get ready for the show, and there's the announcer man, and he's going to talk in that mic, and then I'll come back and talk to you boys and girls. Boys and girls, let's ask the boys and girls in our studios what we always do on Thursday, boys and girls. What we always do on Thursday, boys and girls. What the hell do we always do on Thursday, boys and girls? Thursday is mailbag day, boys and girls. Don't you remember that? Haven't you boys and girls ever seen the show before? That's right, Thursday is mailbag day, boys and girls. Let's get right into our mailbags. Oh, two announcements I have to make, boys and girls, before I get into the mailbag. Come on out, boys and girls. Let's settle down now, boys and girls. That isn't nice to laugh at Uncle Freddy like that. You don't laugh at your mommies and daddies. You do laugh at your mommies and daddies? Two announcements I have to make, boys and girls. As you know, we usually show the Three Stooges cartoons on Thursday. But as I mentioned last week, they've been holding Uncle Freddy up on price. And Uncle Freddy has decided not to buy that show. I have bought a new cartoon show, which isn't quite as expensive, I think you boys and girls will enjoy very much, called the Army Training Films. And the title of our cartoon today, boys and girls, is Frostbite, so you want to be... Oh, one other announcement, boys and girls. Today, we're adding the name of a new sponsor to our blacklist. We're adding the name of Pops, new breakfast cereal. And, of course, all the members, boys and girls in good standing in the Uncle Freddy Club, that, of course, means you can't have Pops for breakfast in the morning or play with any little boys and girls who do eat Pops. Well, let's move on now into our mailbag, boys and girls. Here's the first letter. Comes to us from Arnie Peterson, and it's written in crayon. We've asked you boys and girls to please be careful in printing this letter, because Uncle Freddy can't always make out all your words. Written on a bag also. Anyway, this one says, Dear Uncle Freddy, the part We're going to start printing these from now on, boys and girls, aren't we? The part of the show that I enjoy the most is when you talk to Mr. Puppet. We'll be doing that on Friday. And he says, all the little boys and girls in my neighborhood come in and watch it on my TV set. And we roll on the floor and hold our sides. And my mommy, that looks like, told me to sit down and write you this letter. And that, as I said, is from Arnie Peterson, and he's 34. Okay, boys and girls, let's... Sonny, Sonny, shh. Sonny, be quiet. Sonny, what's your name? Brucey. Uh-huh. And how old are you, Brucey? You're 4. Would you like to see 5, Brucey? Then don't talk in the studio. There is one little letter I did want to bring up because we've received a number of them like this. This is from a Freddie Furno. Freddie Furno, is that? He's age 7. And he writes and he says, Dear Uncle Freddie, I sent in for the $27 decoding ring. And the 3 rooms of carpeting. And instead, I got back some pictures of older girls in sort of bathing suits. That was a little slip-up in Uncle Freddy's office, boys and girls. That's a little service Uncle Freddy runs for some of the older boys and girls. So if you might hang on to them for 10 or 12 years, Freddy, or maybe you might want to send them back to Uncle Freddy, and I'll send you back the magic decoder. Don't mail them, Freddy. Time we have for our mailbag, boys and girls. Let's all get up now, and we'll start marching, and that'll be the signal for our cartoon. Okay, everybody start marching and wave to your mommies and daddies as you go by the camp. That's the way, boys and girls. Keep waving. That's the way. Let's keep going, son. That's the way. Right out the door, mark fire escape. There you go.
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0: FIFA will not proceed with plans to sell stakes in a company which should run the commercial and operational aspects of its competitions. Its president, Gianni Infantino, has released a statement in the early hours. The plan, which would have included the men's and women's World Cups, has been rejected by three continental confederations, with UEFA insisting its nations would boycott FIFA events. Rangers have been forced to come from behind to earn a 1-1 draw at Dundee United in the opening game of the Scottish Premiership season. New Liverpool boss Andoni Iraola has been looking ahead to the pre-season clash with Leeds in Chicago.
1: I was really happy when I found out we were coming again to Chicago. I was here past pre-season with Bournemouth. We spent 2 weeks. I think it's a nice city.
0: The game kicks off at 9 p.m. and in Rugby Super League, Wigan stuck within 2 points of Leeds at the top of the table with a 28 victory over neighbours Lee.

0: Good evening, sir. Welcome on board today. Good evening, madam. Welcome also to you today on board. Good evening, sir. Welcome to being on board to you today. Sir, excuse me.
1: Yeah, what?
0: May I inform yourself that NGN does run a fully comprehensive non-smoking service, and as such a result of this, all cigarettes, cigars and cigarillos must be extinguished upon embarkation and retained in a state of extinguishment until termination of disembarkation. Thank you, sir, for your cooperation.
1: I'm not cooperating.
0: No, not yet, but I'm sure you're going to in a minute, and then, thank you.
1: Do you know how much I paid to be on this flight today?
0: I bet it was loads.
1: Yeah, good guess. It was loads. It was so much that it seems to me that, I can pretty much smoke where I like, okay?
0: But it's very dangerous to smoke on an aeroplane.
1: No, it's not.
0: I don't know what to say now.
1: How old are you, Sonny?
0: 28 and a half.
1: Well, I was smoking on airplanes for 20 years before you were born. Why do you think the no-smoking signs go on and off?
0: Actually, ours don't, mostly. Although one of them flickers. And there's one we can't turn on at all because it makes the cabin smell of fish.
1: Well, that sure gives me confidence. So, we're all done here, right?
0: Yep.
1: And I can smoke.
2: Hello. Welcome on board. It's my pleasure to serve you today. Please do let me know, or a member of my team know, if we can help you at any time, such as, for instance, by extinguishing that cigarette for you.
1: Hey!
2: Oh, dear. Arthur, get this gentleman a fresh glass of wine, please. This one seems to be a bit cigarette-y. Thank you so very much, and please do enjoy...

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2: FIFA's World Cup investment plan isn't going ahead. Lucy Gormanley has the latest for us.
3: The organisation's president, Gianni Infantino, released a statement saying it will not proceed with the plans to sell stakes in a company which would run the commercial and operational aspects of its competitions. The scheme, which would include the men's and women's World Cups, had been given the thumbs down by three continental confederations, including UEFA. Prime Minister Andy Burnham said yesterday that it was an outrageous suggestion.
2: Meanwhile, Labour's Bev Craig will be the new Greater Manchester Mayor. She's been voted into Andy Burnham's old job. Fire crews in Suffolk say they've made good progress in the fight against the blaze, which has caused total devastation to Heathland. The National Trust has announced a public appeal to restore Dunwich Heath. And William and Kate will be in the crowd at the Commonwealth Games in Glasgow today. The Prince and Princess of Wales will watch events on the second to last day of the Games. That's the latest from Radio News Hub. I'm Liz Whittaker.
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7: Good morning. Can't believe I'm saying this. 1st of August. Wow. Where's this year going? Madness. 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
8: Trust me, they're great.
7: Yep, they are. Right, so I'm going to have a look back at the World Cup. I wasn't here last week, so I'll have a quick look at that. I've got golf. I've got Chelsea new Commonwealth Games. F1, all the local football started. Eddie Howe, he's gone. Cricket 100. Transfer news. Scottish football. The Mickey Mouse and Donald Duck League started last night. So loads going on. Infantino, he's got to scrap his ideas. He's hanging for his job. Eddie Howe's lost his job. It's all going off, isn't it, one way or another. But let's just kick off with this. A little bit of Bowie just to get us going first thing in the morning. Good morning. Andy Green's here for the next 3 hours. I've got David and Andy popping in as well. And probably other people. What a beautiful day so far.

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1: It'll be in later on. Andy's popping in. David's popping in. David's going to go through the races. Andy's here to talk about the dog track and other things. But let's just start with this.

So it's over and done with. It's finished. The World Cup. I didn't see it. I wasn't sitting here last week, so I know it seems 2 weeks ago now. When the final was on Sunday the 19th. Sorry, just over 2 weeks. Be 2 weeks tomorrow. Where Spain beat Argentina in extra time. Obviously, England had played this time 2 weeks ago, and they won 6-4 against France. And Wendy, who I love dearly, cheekily turned around to me and messaged me and said, "Oh, that's such a great game of football." And I did say to her, I don't think that would have been the result had it been the semi-final. But anyway, separate away from that, we ended up third in the World Cup. But does it matter? No, it doesn't. Because getting to the final is all that matters. And as far as I'm concerned, Tuchel fouled. I think he bottled it against Argentina in the semi-final, but I spoke about that. Anyway, so the final was an absolute dire game of football. I don't care what anybody says. And probably not the advert that everybody needed for a final of the World Cup. And I don't think that was necessarily Spain's fault. I thought that was more Argentina's. Fernandez deserved to get sent off. How it managed to get to extra time, I don't know, but it did. But God, boy, was I pleased when they scored Spain, because at the end of the day, Torres scored within the 106th minute. It saved us through the barbaric case of penalties where Argentina might have actually won it. I spoke to several people. Argentina play the way Argentina is. That's it. You have to accept it. It's just, for me, not good for watching football that they play that way. But they got through to the final, and you can't say anything more than that. You know, that's two finals in a row. They've won a Copa America as well in between that. So, you know, whatever you say, they play the way they play. But now, obviously, with a small man going, Messi going, I can't see him being there in 4 years' time. So, you know, it is what it is. But I think, but great, from what I can say and what people we've spoke about, is that without a shadow of a doubt, Spain deserved to win. So really pleased for the Spanish, and I'm really pleased that they got the win that they needed, because at the end of the day, that was a win for football, as far as I was concerned, an actual win for football. Now, today, it's quite a big day in the area, so I don't normally talk about things going on too much in the area. I try and talk about sport. But today is a big day in the era, and I am going to be there. It is the... let me just move that. It is the Goulston Festival, Clifftop Festival today. And it's today and Saturday, right? So it starts at 12 o'clock. There's loads of stalls. There's loads of music going on. It's all along the clifftop. There's arts and craft. Oh, love a bit of arts and craft. So there's loads going on. As I said, it is going to be a really busy day up there. So if you're going up to the festival, get up there nice and early, because there is going to be very... Parking won't be great. Now, there is some fish and chips up there. I'm looking at the food. What about me? There's donkey rides. There's slow roasting pulled pork. There's the mobile bars up there, coffee riot. There's a curry area. So, yeah, there's going to be loads of food up there as well. Happy days, if you've seen the size of me lately. So, yeah, it's the Goulston Clifftop Festival. Happens every year, 1st and 2nd of August. And your free two-day guide, I'm holding in my hand. Anyway, so that'd be great for the area. So if you get a chance, get yourself up there. And we will be there. Harbour Radio will be there today. We're up there and tomorrow. I will be there today. I won't necessarily be there tomorrow. So if you get a chance to get up there today, you will meet me on the Harbour Radio stand. I will be standing around chatting. If you want to come and meet me, if you want to get involved with today's show at all, it's 07942 641074. It's 07942 641074. I'm here for 3 hours, 2 hours and 45 minutes, and without any Premier League football and the World Cup now finishing, I really am going to have to drag this out a little bit. I can't wait for the Premier League to start. So anyway, so tribute to Spain for winning the World Cup. I'm going to play a little bit of Spanish music. Congratulations to Spain again.

0: Vroom. Right, my old good friend Russ is in. Morning, Russ.
1: Morning, how are you, Greasy?
0: All right, I've got to get a few of them coming in today because they're all coming to set up for Gorleston Festival. And I just found it. It's the Gorleston Clisstop Festival. Saturday's got live bands, alternative stage, children era, WAW Wrestling. Should we have a go at that?
1: We should. We should have a go at that.
0: Christ, yeah, tag team. A Big Daddy and Big Daddy 2. Comedy show, bars and caterers, fun dog show, donkey rides, mini monsters.
1: Yeah, mini monsters.
0: There's spiders and all that, isn't it?
1: And there's a chaser there today as well.
0: Oh, yeah, because he's speaking tonight, isn't he?
1: He's the Dark Destroyer tonight, isn't he?
0: I'll make sure I get that right. And then Sunday, unfortunately, I won't be here for Sunday, but there's live bands, alternative stage, same again, really, isn't it? Anyway, so Russ is a mad Ipswich fan. He does the show 2 till 4 on a Saturday. Do you keep people up to date with the scores?
1: I do the half time. I get to about quarter to four, so I give it a half time Premier and Championship.
0: Yeah. Well, poor League One and Two. Don't forget where you come from.
1: I know, yeah.
0: So you're a mad Ipswich fan.
1: Yep.
0: Oh, dear. And you were just saying, opening games of the season, you have got,
1: Sunderland at home, Portman Road.
0: I bet the tickets are a gold dust, aren't they, for that?
1: Yeah, well, we're back in the Prem now, aren't we?
0: Yeah, I know you are.
1: So, and then the following week, we're away to Man United.
0: Wow. Yeah. So, on that, the Premier League, obviously, as I was saying off air, and I was completely honest, Russ said, this probably is one of my hardest shows today because I have got no football. At least next week, I've got the FA Cup starts and I've got the League Cup starts.
1: That's right.
0: So, it all begins to start.
1: You're running blind
0: and
1: today
0: it's like, you know, Wimbledon Swedish. I've got women's golf, obviously. I've got the 100 to talk about. Fortunately, I've got David coming in and Andy coming in. But today is, you know, not going to be very easy. So as many people that come in to set up for our radio, I'm going to drag them in slowly but surely. But anyway, looking at it, so it all kicks off Arsenal versus Coventry. But you're kicking off on the Saturday. The early game on the Saturday is Hull Man United. And then you're one of the 3 o'clockers.
1: That's right, yeah.
0: Oh, okay, brilliant.
1: Yeah.
0: Well, that's good news. I mean, my team, we go to Fulham. I fancy to get a result at Fulham. I think Fulham could struggle next year, personally. I've been looking at a lot of the transfers, and I'm just thinking there's a few clubs like haven't done that much business. They've lost a couple of key players, and I think Everton could struggle a little bit as well. Yeah. Wouldn't be surprised. You heard it here first. David Moore's gone. Eddie Howe in.
1: Is that what you think?
0: I think it might happen. I think from what I'm hearing with Moyes, don't get me wrong, David Moyes is brilliant at what he does, but there's an awful lot of Everton fans are thinking we've got a new stadium and we're playing the most dire football.
1: Oh, and haven't Newcastle already filled the gap?
0: I believe they have, yeah. They've got the guy in from...
1: I can't remember who he is.
0: I know he is. Yeah. I think he's come. He's German, and I think he's come from the Saudi Arabia League.
1: Yeah.
0: So, yeah, I mean... I don't know. There's reports. I've heard two different reports, and I've read two different reports. One was Eddie Howe was asked to leave, and one was he resigned. Whatever way round it is, I should imagine he's gone with a pocket full of cash.
1: And I reckon they might suffer to start with.
0: I don't think they're a particularly good side. No. I think that they're another one that can have a tough season. As teams that are coming up, Hull, Ipswich, and Coventry.
1: Yeah.
0: I don't fancy Hull at all, but I think Ipswich and Coventry potential, if you look at the teams that are now, I think, like, the Everton's won't have a great season. As I said, I don't particularly think Newcastle will have a great season. Brentford maybe not as well. Crystal Palace might struggle. As I said, Fulham, I think, will struggle. So I think you've got a chance.
1: I think we learned from the season before when we was up.
0: You know, if you're a manager of Ipswich, you've got to aim your games, you know. You've got Sunderland at home. You've got to try and get something out of that.
1: Yeah.
0: Man United away is a free hit.
1: Yeah.
0: It's a free hit. You know what I'm saying? Because you can't think... You've got to think that the top six is going to be like normal. All right?
1: Of course, yeah.
0: It's going to be Man City. It's going to be Arsenal. It's going to be Man United. It's going to be Liverpool. It's going to be Chelsea. And it's going to be Villa. And Tottenham might be outside of that. Sort of.
1: And so, we don't have McKenna anymore. No,
0: I know you don't. Right. So what I'm
1: Gary O'Neill.
0: I know, yeah. But I think that's not a bad thing. I think Gary O'Neill is quite shrewd. So I think you've got to literally split the league in two. And you've got to look at getting your points at Palace, Sunderland, Forest, Brentford, Fulham.
1: Yeah, the lower
0: league. The Coventries and your Hulls, and that's it. And if you can beat them, that then obviously gives them 3 points less, but gives you a great opportunity to stay up.
1: Yeah. Now, I know you, I listen to you every Saturday, as you know, because I message
0: you,
1: you in.
0: Bored.
1: And and you were saying that is it in like 2 weeks' time you're going to be asking for predictions?
0: Yeah. Well, I'll probably start sending that up. Yeah. So yeah. You know, yeah, I will.
1: I'm going to go get in early, and I'm going to say that Premier League's going to be won by either Liverpool.
0: You can't do an either. You have to go 1, 2, 3, 4.
1: Right, I'm going to go with my first choice, and I reckon it's going to be Man United.
0: Well, it's not a bad bet, but I have to say to you here and now, the only thing that I would say that worries me about Manchester United is that they weren't in Europe last year.
1: Okay.
0: And that's why I think Chelsea are getting the top four this year, because I don't think they're not in Europe, and I think that will help them.
1: Do you think Liverpool will suffer that Mo now that he's gone?
0: I don't think so. I think Mo was one of their problems last year.
1: Really?
0: Yeah, I do. I think Mo was a season too long, personally. I think Liverpool will do well under this manager. Mm. I think top four, personally, well, I think it will be Arsenal will win it again. I think Man City will be up there as well, and I think Chelsea and Liverpool will be the top four.
1: It'd be interesting to see how City do now that Pep's gone.
0: Yeah, I don't think they'll win it. And no. I think there could be a lot of problems. If they have a bad season, there might be a few of the superstars that want to go.
1: And Stone's gone now.
0: Yeah, but his contract was up. And funny enough, I was chatting to someone yesterday about it, George. And I said to him, I said, he's done the right thing, because if he goes and plays at Inter Milan now, that their league isn't like ours.
1: Yeah,
0: he'll have certain games where it won't be that pressurised for him.
1: That's right,
0: you know what I'm saying? Every game in the Premier League is fast and furious. So if he had come to Chelsea, for instance, he might have only got another year. But going to some land, he might be able to stretch his career another 2-3 years.
1: Yeah, possibly.
0: Yeah, I really believe that.
1: And it kills me to say it, but I think coming up from the Championship next year is going to be West Ham.
0: Yeah.
1: And Norwich. It kills me to say.
0: Yeah, got a chance. Could I didn't ask Eliana. She's a boxer that I'm going to watch in September. Yeah. She's a female. And I asked her to come on the day. She said, I can't, I'm going to the Norwich. And I think, God almighty, are people going to friend? So your opening game is Ipswich Sunderland, and then it's Man United Ipswich, and then it's Ipswich Liverpool.
1: Yeah.
0: And then it's Palace Ipswich and Everton Ipswich. So what I'm saying is, if you could get 9 points out of them,
1: out of those first 5 games,
0: you'd snap my hand off.
1: Yeah.
0: I would if I was you. 9 for them would be a great start.
1: Yeah, I mean, we've lost a couple of key players, but we've got some new ones in. We got, I can't remember his name, the Japanese guy played in the World Cup.
0: Yeah, I've seen that. Yeah.
1: We got him. We got a good deal on him. So
0: yeah, hopefully. I think Uzama, I'm going to try this. no, I can't try it. No. Not his Japanese.

0: points.
1: So what would you say you'd be happy to finish where? 17th?
0: Yeah, 17th. 17th to 15th. Yeah, just to stay up.
1: Yeah. Well, next, what I will be doing, I'll be asking people for their predictions. Top four, bottom three, FA Cup winners and League Cup winners.
0: Oh,
1: that's what I do.
0: I'll have to have a think about
1: that.
0: So
1: you have a good think about that. So what time are you getting up there, Russ?
0: I'm going to be leaving in the next half an hour to get there and get a nice parking space.
1: Yes, parking is going to be a premium.
0: It's going to be a hot one, folks.
1: It is indeed.
0: So dress up appropriately.
1: Exactly,
0: lots of sunscreen for the little ones.
1: Sunscreen for the little ones is a must. Right.
0: And come and put a face to the voices that they hear on half.
1: Yeah, exactly. You know, just come along and say hello to us. That'd be absolutely great if you can, because at the end of the day, we are the community radio station. So please, please come along. Right, yeah. Russ, I'm going to play some adverts. Hold on, because otherwise, Nev.
0: Thank you, Mr. Greaves.
1: Nev will tell me off. Don't go anywhere.
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0: 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Trust me, they're great.
1: Russ is still with me. Thank you to Amber Home for sponsoring the show. Infantino's plan overnight has been scrapped controversially for the World Cup. He's now fighting for his job. So I should imagine there'd be a lot of bungs going on. Probably told off for saying that. But he does like to give people a little bit of a brown envelope to keep his job. So that's all I can say on that matter. So it'd be interesting to see what happens there. At the moment, in March, there is no one to stand against him.
2: Nobody at all.
1: Nobody at all. But I think that will change. I think UEFA will try and find someone to stand against him. It's going to be... I don't know. It's a mighty fight because he gets a lot of the votes from the African and Asian people, but they have turned against him about this place, this scheme that he was going to do. So he's had to bite the bullet on that. So that's one bit of news. Anyway, Russ is going to tell you where we are going to be today.
2: Yeah, so if you're coming down to the Galston Clifftop Festival this weekend, we are going to be, Harbour Radio is going to be there with the Galston Pavilion Theatre in the Arts and Community area. So come along there. It's all going to kick off around about midday. I think we're hosting the dog show.
1: Wow.
2: Kicking off at 12 o'clock. And that's going to go on to about 2:15 in different sections.
1: Jeez, how many dogs are going to be?
2: It's going to be loads. Let me give you a rundown now. I'm going to try not to laugh when I say this one. The first one at 12 o'clock is prettiest bitch, or prettiest female dog, we should say. And then you've got handsomest dog, best rescue dog, best junior handler. You got best dog with the waggiest tail, dog that most looks like its owner. And that, so that's going to go up from...
1: That's 12. Not one you want to win.
2: No, I know.
1: Especially if you've got a pug. A pug or a bulldog. Yeah. What was the first one?
2: Prettiest female dog, let's say, or what a female dog is called.
1: I should have gone down to Hollywood's in Basildon last night, basically. They found a few down there. But anyway,
2: and then at 2:30, Meet the Chaser, Sean Wallace is going to be there. The Dark Destroyer.
1: He is the Dark Destroyer, yeah. I know, yeah.
2: You can get to meet
1: him. Because he's performing tonight. He's doing a show at the...
2: Galston Theatre.
1: Galston Theatre, yeah. Yeah.
2: Yeah. Yeah, so he'll be telling stories about how he got into it and all that. And then at 3:30, the WAW Wrestling is on.
1: Whoop, whoop.
2: So there you go.
1: So loads going on. If you want to come along, it's going to be fun. I'm going to be there. You can see and meet some of the people from Harbour Radio. If you want to get on tonight's show, it's 07942 641074. If you've got a message in and want to promote anything that you're going to be there, then I'm quite happy to read it out. So it's all going to be fun, and the weather looks absolutely fantastic for it. At the moment, it's saying clear skies most of the day.
2: Yeah. I think it's about 18-19 at the moment. And what is it, 25?
1: It's going to get up to 21 this afternoon, and tomorrow is 22. So all in all, the weather looks absolutely peach for it. Might be a little cloud softening. That probably helped, though.
2: Yeah.
1: A little cloud cover. You don't want it too up there.
2: No.
1: So it should be great. So you're sitting here waiting for what purpose? You're waiting for all the other staff to come in. It's great to have you on the show, by the way.
2: Well, turns up, we're going to give them till 10 o'clock, and then if they're not here, I'm going to make my way over to the Clifftops and find out where we are exactly.
1: And get going. Exactly. Okay. Well, last night the Scottish football got underway. Dundee won, Rangers won. Not the start that the new Rangers manager was looking for, but a start, at least it's a point, as they say. And today's fixture in the Scottish Premiership, I can't believe that the Scottish Premiership is underway, but there you go. Today's fixtures are as follows. There is an English League Cup preliminary round today as well. That is Tranmere Rovers versus Rochdale. Okay. It's all the League Cup next week. But Scottish Football Premiership is Falkirk versus St Mirren and Aberdeen versus Hartlepool. Hearts, basically. They kick off, and that kicks off at 5:30. And then tomorrow is St Johnston versus Kilmark, Burnham versus Motherwell. And the Monday night game is Celtic versus Dundee. So that is the basically the Scottish Premiership kicking off.
2: Do you have a Scottish team you follow?
1: I think I would always have a little bit for, well, I've got to be careful here because most of them are Hoops who are, most of them are Celtic. But as you know, Celtic used to be the big Catholic club, didn't it? And the
2: That's
1: president's
2: right.
1: club was Rangers. I think when Gazza was at Rangers, I think he turned, you know, the lights on there a little bit. And they had a good team then.
2: Yeah.
1: So I think Glasgow Rangers probably will be my push towards a Scottish team. Yourself?
2: Yeah, it's always been Celtic, even though I thought it might be Rangers because obviously being Ipswich fan, Terry Butcher
1: is my football hero,
2: and he was at Rangers, wasn't he, for a while?
1: He was indeed.
2: Back in the day,
1: he was indeed.
2: Yeah,
1: it was that. So we're keeping an eye on that, and as I say, next week we get underway with all the League Cup and FA Cup. A lot of our local teams are being there today. Locally, we've got Great Yarmouth are at Lakenham today. They are at Lakenham. Right, I've got to play some adverts, and then after the adverts, I'm going to give you East Furrock Football Club update with Big Kev, my mate, who's doing a great job there. Thanks, Russ. Russ looks like he's leaving.
2: Thank you very much, Mr. Greavesy.
1: No problem.
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10: In 1972, a crack commando unit was sent to prison by a military court for a crime they didn't commit. These men promptly escaped from a maximum security stockade to the Los Angeles underground. Today, still wanted by the government, they survive as soldiers of fortune. If you have a problem, if no one else can help, and if you can find them, maybe you can hire the A-Team.
1: Big Kev. So this is East Furrock Community Football Club, and basically they've got themselves into the Furlough Nun League, Furlough Nun League East League, and they've played 2-1-2, top the joint top of the league. Kev, you're going to get a West Ham job, I'll tell you one day. Anyway, he writes to me, good morning, Mr. Greaves. We are, well, where do I start? Firstly, we welcome Harty, who has become my joint manager. So Kev and Harty are doing the job together. Well, a bit like Brian Clough and Peter Taylor, you two, aren't you? Pre-season results-wise were not their best. But we did test ourselves with playing sides 1 to 2 step higher than them. We started life in step 6 last Saturday against FC Basel, who finished 14th the season. It's always difficult when you've not played a team before. We set up not to worry about them. We went 1-0 up. Well done. Through Lewis Rowe, and then on the 88th minute they equalise against the run of play, but wasn't to be denied. The 98th minute, something's just coming in there. We get one last chance, and Freddie Barnett scored. Found the corner of the net, 1-2-1, 3 points at home, which we deserved. Our attendance that turned up to Tuesday night for our first home game was 323. Well done. We played our first game back, step 6 at Rox Hills. It was a hard slog to get the stadium ready and the football after not being used for 2 years. Why is it 2 years it's not been used? Wow, I played there as well. It was a very emotional night. 323 fans. Not only are we back, sadly, East Thurrock lost a true gentleman earlier in the week, Mickey Stevens, who sadly passed away, was East Thurrock United for over 20 years, the former club secretary and groundsman, and most important, loyal fan. We're all thinking of him, family and friends. Our opposites were Basel United, who were a decent outfit, finished 12th last season. We started slow, couldn't tell we'd played 100 minutes, 48 early. A one bit sloppy defence in, went into the break, one down. Second half, we were far better, and the team were far better, and we made changes on the 7th minute, equalised through Tommy, and the winner came wasn't much longer, 75 minutes, Lewis Rowe double, his tally for the season, double tally for the season with 2-1, the noise from the stands was unreal, and gave us our first 3 points. Wow, at home, excellent. So pleased. We face Stansted today. I've played there in all, Kev. You're playing against all the teams that I've played against. We face Stansted today, 3 o'clock kickoff in the league, followed by Tuesday night, Southend Manor away in the cup. So I will be keeping an eye, like I did last year, on East Thurrock's results, fixtures and everything like that. They are a club with my mate, Big Kev, close to my heart. They're at home today against Stansted. In that league, Kev, that you are in, I've played against Cogshaw, Basildon, Southend Manor, Brighton, East Thurrock. No, I played against them. Stansted, Rayleigh. That's it. So I played against after teams in that league. But Big Kev, I wish you all the very best. I think it's a fantastic job that you've done there. You've raised the club out of the ashes for the community, which is brilliant. And at the moment, played three, 6 points. Top of the league, joint top of the league. Right, great Yarmouth so far. They've had 2-3-3 draws. Can you believe that? They are the team to go and watch. Great Yarmouth. Wow. 2-3-3 draws they've had at the moment, which means they are, as it stands, 12th in the league at the moment. Obviously, played two, drawn two. They today, they're away from home today. They go to Lake and Heath. No, that's wrong. I think they do go there. Let me just check. They go to, Lake and Heath today on a 3 o'clock kickoff. So they are away on a 3 o'clock kickoff. Now, next week, it's all FA Vars and everything like that, and FA Cup and stuff like that going on. So I shall double check where their fixture is next week. But today, they're away at Lakenhead, a 3 o'clock kickoff. The Isthmian League boys like Lowestoft, Wroxham, Galston, they don't start really until next week, so I'll keep an eye on them. But a big congratulations to Kev. Big congratulations to Great Yarmouth, not lost as well at the moment. I'll be keeping you up to date with all the local football that's going on. But well done, Kev. You are the A-team.
10: In 1972, a crack commando unit was sent to prison by a military court for a crime they didn't commit. These men promptly escaped from a maximum security stockade to the Los Angeles underground. Today, still wanted by the government, they survive as soldiers of fortune. If you have a problem, if no one else can help, and if you can find them, maybe you can hire the A-Team.

0: 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Me, for your full English breakfast, Greavesy. What a way to start a Saturday morning. Can you
1: feel it? Can you feel it? Oh, a little bit of Jackson's. Don't forget, Area 8 today, this afternoon. We will be there organising the dog show. If you know me well, there's been a few of those. You want to get involved? 079 42 64 1074.

Oh, you gotta love a bit of the old Jackson 5. Yeah, don't forget, Ghost on Cliff Pop Festival today. 1st and 2nd of August. I've got Andy coming in a bit from the dog track. I've got David coming in to discuss all the racing as well. As I say, FIFA overnight scrapped their controversial World Cup investment plan, which is fantastic. But Infantino is now under pressure to go. But who's gonna step up and take him on? And we all know the old brand envelopes will come out. I shouldn't say that out loud, but it's true. We all know what's going to happen there. Infantino has offered FIFA 211 members association £30 million if they backed his proposal for private investment. However, UEFA, which governs European football, responded by voting to boycott World Cup if plans went ahead. And other governing bodies also voiced their opinions, right, opposition as well. So, you know, it's basically gone. Infantino's plan has failed. Is it time for him to go? Yes, I believe it is time for him to go. But who's going to be brave enough to step up, stand up against him, and basically try and get the job? This is the problem. Who's going to be brave enough? You know, wouldn't it be great to have an ex-footballer in charge? You know, maybe, you know, Ancelotti, you know, a great manager and a footballer. I know he's manager of Brazil at the moment. But wouldn't it be great to have someone like him, Didier Deschamps, you know, won the World Cup as a player, won the World Cup as a manager. Obviously, he's France manager. He's gone now. And Zidane has taken the job there. But wouldn't it be great? Maybe, just maybe, you know, someone like that who knows football a bit more than this guy, who basically, yeah, okay, you have to take one thing off to him. If you are a CEO of a company or a managing director of a company, he can turn around and say, I've made more money than anybody else at FIFA. I've grown the World Cup. It can't be that difficult a job at you. You're basically organising a World Cup. Yes, that can be very difficult, but you have got possibly one of the best jobs in the world. Everybody wants to host the World Cup. There is, you know, if Spain, Morocco and Portugal pulled out the World Cup and said we can't host it, you know that Germany, England, France, other European nations, even Sweden or Scandinavia, Norway or that area, people would snap your hand off to it. It's not a difficult job. You're not trying to sell like sand to the Arabs, are you, really? You know, it's not a tough job. I mean, don't get me wrong, I should imagine it has its, you know, bad days where you've had to, like, you know, fly in a private jet. I mean, that must be really tough. Anyway, far as I'm concerned, it's time for him to go. But who's going to be brave enough to stand up against him? Who's going to be brave enough to put their head up against him, as they say? A little bit of Tina takes us up to 10 o'clock.

0: Everyone who falls into cold water has the same instinct, to swim hard. But cold water shock can make them gasp uncontrollably and breathe in water. Then they drown. But if they just float until the cold water shock has passed, then they'll have a far better chance of staying alive.
1: Yeah, that's really important because you've got to be careful. I'll play that again with what's going on. I know the weather's fantastic.
0: Everyone who falls into cold water has the same instinct, to swim hard. But cold water shock can make them gasp uncontrollably and breathe in water. Then they drown. But if they just float until the cold water shock has passed, then they'll have a far better chance of staying alive.
1: Yeah, just be careful. I mean, it's a beautiful day out there. If you're going to the Cliff Tops where we are, Harbour Radio will be, the Cliff Top Festival, please be careful from the point of view that it's very sunny out there. So make sure you've got plenty of sun cream on. That's first of all, especially if it's cooling. And they do go swimming in the sea. Just be careful. The sea can be extremely, extremely dangerous. And I think at times people don't realise how dangerous it can be. So please be careful. If you are going to go for a swim in the sea, just be aware of it. That's all I'm saying. Good morning, Andy.
2: Good morning.
1: How are you?
2: Top of the world.
1: You're looking very bronze.
2: Absolutely top of the world.
1: You're looking very bronze. You're looking like you've been to Marbella for about a month. Not great, you are. Weather's good, obviously.
2: Well, the weather's fantastic, isn't it?
1: Yeah, you can't knock it, can you?
2: No, and we've got a nice breeze as well, so...
1: Yeah, exactly. And I believe that David, who will be coming in a bit later on, he said that he's been down at the Dogs and you had quite a couple of good crowds.
2: Yes, he came down Wednesday evening.
1: Right.
2: Yeah, we had a bit of a laugh together and gave him a winner.
1: I know, he told me, Don't worry about that, I know all about that.
2: Yeah.
1: But now... Obviously, the crowds are good, yeah?
2: Yeah, yeah. This time of the year, you know, with the holiday makers and everything, it gets very busy.
1: Well, that's good, though, isn't
2: it? Yeah,
1: you know,
2: great.
1: Make hay while the sun shines.
2: Absolutely. Yeah, we'll have a big crowd tonight, I think.
1: Yeah, I think you will. I mean, tomorrow is going to be an interesting day, isn't it? I mean, from the point of view, you can go to the Dogs in the morning and the racetrack for a bit of country and western in the afternoon.
2: Absolutely.
1: I suppose you'll be doing
2: that. I will.
1: Well, yeah, exactly, yeah. Oh, you're so good to your wife, aren't you?
2: It's her wedding anniversary today, Andy.
1: Oh, is it? Oh, congratulations. How many years? 12.
2: Yeah.
1: Congratulations.
2: I was the same as you. I got married.
1: Obviously not your first.
2: Got married on my 60th birthday. The day after my 60th birthday.
1: Congratulations. So anyway, Andy very kindly sponsors my show on a Monday night. 6:15, the race is open, isn't it? On Mondays and Wednesdays.
2: Yes.
1: 7 p.m. on Saturdays and Sunday, 11 a.m. Now, tomorrow morning...
2: That's
1: the first race time. That's the first race time. And also, what you've got to remember is the gates open about half an hour beforehand, isn't it?
2: That's correct, yeah.
1: Yeah, so, but if you go online, there's all types of offers that you can get. So, what I'm saying is, if you do go online, for instance, on a Sunday, and this is where it is good, is you do want to go on a Sunday, I would... Basically, children go free, okay?
2: Yeah.
1: So
2: yeah.
1: Tomorrow morning, for instance, if it's a nice morning, you fancy a bit of dog racing, and I think they go free at the racetrack as well.
2: Yes, they do.
1: So what I'm saying is if you go the Dogs in the morning and the racing in the afternoon, you can afford out of it, and it's only across the road. You've only got to walk across the road. Adults are only £6 on a Sunday and £5 as well for seniors. What is a senior?
2: Over 65.
1: Oh, I'm not there yet.
2: No, you can't save a pound. Then.
1: No, not yet. I can't save a pound. Damn.
2: We've got our Wygo today coming up in about 3 weeks' time, I think. 3 to 4 weeks' time. On a Sunday morning.
1: I'll be there.
2: Harbour Radio.
1: I'll be there again.
2: Going to present a
1: and
2: trophy.
1: When is, I'll be there. What Sunday is that?
2: Well, I'm waiting for confirmation.
1: Well, just send it to me. I'll be there. You know that.
2: Yeah. But it should be in 3 weeks' time.
1: I'm going to see if I can drag the missus down as well, because you do a lovely bacon sandwich.
2: Absolutely.
1: Get in there for that. Obviously, the racetrack opens at 1:05, but the first race isn't off till 2 o'clock on Sunday. That's their country and western day.
2: It's 2:25, isn't it, the first race?
1: On their website, it says 2:35
2: first race. Yeah.
1: So that's great. Their last race is 17:08. Why don't you just put 5:08? But family bundles, it's £30. It's not as cheap to get in there as it is the dogs.
2: No.
1: Which I know that David is going to have a big old whinge about when he comes in, as Nashville comes to Norfolk. So we've got a lot going on. And then obviously this afternoon and on Sunday, we've got the Gorleston Clifftop Festival. There you go. All going on in the era. Anyway, let's talk a bit about sport. Andy, anything you want to bring up? You've seen the Infantino news, about the scrap, that controversial investment plan, which I think is fantastic.
2: Yep.
1: Maybe you should stand up against him.
2: That's exactly what my wife said.
1: It would be, just think of all the private jets that we could fly around in.
2: So there you go, if you want a job.
1: Yeah, exactly. It'd be great, though, wouldn't it? I mean, he doesn't go Ryanair anywhere, I can assure you that.
2: That's right.
1: He does love a private jet. I mean, he put in more air miles than anybody else in the World Cup than I ever saw. It was at every game. He must have had a little... I hope he's got air miles plus or whatever it is. So in other news, since you've been... We've not seen each other. Eddie Howe's gone.
2: Yes, he has indeed.
1: Were you shocked about that?
2: No, not at all. I thought when Newcastle were selling their best players, that was on the cards.
1: Yeah.
2: I think he'll have a year out or whatever and then become England manager.
1: Well, maybe. Yeah, I did say that. And also, I was chatting to George yesterday about it. And I said, if I was him, I'd be in no rush because... I think there's a number of teams, and I was talking to Russ earlier, that may struggle a little bit this season. I think your Palaces, Everton, Fulham, for instance. I think Leeds will be okay. I think Newcastle are going to struggle. I think Forest are going to struggle. I think Tottenham will be all right. Bournemouth, Brentford, I don't think Villa will have the season they had last season.
2: No.
1: So I think if he bides his time, I think, you know, he could end up picking, you know, a decent job up if he wants to, or does he wait for the England job? You know, in fairness to him, we play Spain in September at Wembley. If they do us like 4-0 or 4-1, he's going to be under pressure as well, isn't he?
2: Yeah, so, I think Tuchel will stay until after the Euros, to be fair.
1: That's 2 years.
2: And then that will be the end of his tenure then. So it's whether hell
1: wants to be out of a job for 2 years.
2: Yeah, or he may even take a one-year
1: contract.
2: As you say, he might go to one of these clubs to try and save them at the end of the season.
1: And might do a good job to keep them up, and then that's it.
2: Stay for a season and, you know, just on a short-term contract.
1: But looking at the people, the work that's been done so far, I mean, obviously I'm very pleased as a Chelsea fan that Rodgers is in.
2: Yeah.
1: Obviously we've got Mudrick back now as well. after God knows what happened to him, but I've got to be careful what I say about that. I think Chelsea have done a little bit of decent business. I think Tottenham have gone a bit mad, haven't they?
2: Well, they have. I mean...
1: They had to do something, though, didn't they?
2: Yeah. I think, you know, they're going to have a decent season, or you would think so anyway, wouldn't you?
1: I do, yeah. I think
2: if the players dwell.
1: Gel.
2: You know.
1: But to me, what worries me, if I was a Villa fan, you know, they've signed Joe Gomez from Wolves, okay. But they've lost Morgan Rodgers and also Tielemans, who I think the heart of their sort of midfield was great last year. And you've got Garnacho in from Man United. I said Gomez from Wolves, you know, from Chelsea, sorry. You know, the players you've lost, you've not really replaced with light for light.
2: No.
1: So I think they might have a little bit of a struggle. You know, that's... I mean, I would say that Brighton have lost a couple of their players, but they always seem to find, they go to the bottom of the barrel and find little gems all over the place, don't they?
2: They do.
1: So, you know, from that point of view, I think they'll be fine. But anyway, we shall see. All gets going soon.
2: Yep, not long.
1: Not long at all.
2: I mean, we kick off next week.
1: I was about to say, I'm trying to find now, who have you got in the League Cup next weekend?
2: Gillingham. Away.
1: That's a grand fixture at 3:00 in the afternoon. And then the weekend after, all the league kicks up, doesn't it?
2: It does indeed.
1: Yeah, there is a game in the League Cup today, you know that. Preliminary round, Tranmere Rangers versus Rochdale in the preliminary round.
2: Yeah.
1: And then on Monday, York played Crawley in the Premier League round as well. So, obviously, the winner of those go through to next Saturday. And then the following Saturday, I believe, the Championship kicks off. Is that correct?
2: It does.
1: And League One, League Two.
2: Yep.
1: And your opening game is away at Reading.
2: It is.
1: And you've got a 12:30.
2: Yep. TV.
1: TV?
2: Yep.
1: Well, there you go. You're famous. The famous Luton on TV. Right, so obviously we're going to talk, Dole's going to talk racing and everything like that. I've had a bet. I had a few bets at Goodwood this week. I can tell you here and there. And Betfair and Coral have been very delighted. very delighted with my way things have gone. But anyway, not the greatest selection of places that I've had. But anyway, it's what it is. Obviously, we've got racing all day today. I believe you want to have a little chat with me about, which will take us up to the other. Someone has put a poster up outside Asda, is that correct?
2: Absolutely.
1: Right, so what has happened here?
2: Well, it's a poster's got Greyhound Racing celebrated 100 years last week.
1: Yeah.
2: Last Saturday was 100 years ago. The first Greyhound race meeting was held at Perry Bar.
1: Right, yeah.
2: So somebody, well, I know who it is, Action for Greyhounds, have actually put a billboard up.
1: Right.
2: By Asda. Mm-hmm.
1: Opposite Mark's available. Sorry.
2: To say, greyhound racing, 100 years, where have all the greyhounds gone? Well, to start with, I mean, over 100 years, we know where most of them have gone.
1: Yeah, well, I mean, but you could say that about anybody, couldn't you?
2: Not many
1: humans. Where have all the granddads gone? Yeah, exactly. Where have all the grandmas gone? I mean, you know, Christ, that's not really much, is it?
2: And their slogan is, you bet they die. And it's absolutely ridiculous.
1: Yeah, I agree. I know that you know.
2: I mean, basically, I was going to have a little bit of a rant.
1: Go on, you go for it.
2: My wife has told me not to do so on the radio.
1: Oh, come on. No one listens to their wives.
3: Sorry, dear.
2: But what I would say is that if anybody, any of these anti-greyhound racing people, want to meet up and have a chat one-to-one... I'm willing to have a coffee with them or meet them anywhere and discuss it properly. Or even if one of them wants to come into the studio.
1: Yeah, I'm more than happy.
2: Discuss it on air. Yeah,
1: brilliant. That'd be fantastic. I'd love that. It'd be like a political debate that I'd be hosting on my show.
2: But I mean, I could go on for...
1: My view on it.
2: Tell people why.
1: We've said it before, okay? We've said like a lot of things before. If you ban greyhound racing,
2: yep.
1: And if you ban boxing, where did it all start years ago? Boxing started in the pubs in the East End at the back.
2: Yep.
1: Greyhound racing started in the fields where they actually chase a hare.
2: Yep.
1: And kill the hare.
2: Yep.
1: And that was the sport.
2: Yep.
1: Right?
2: Yep.
1: Now... boxing's controlled by a body.
2: Yeah.
1: Greyhound is controlled by a body.
2: Yeah.
1: It is far better now than it probably was years and years and years ago.
2: Oh, absolutely.
1: Right? And also horse racing, which I know that David will be coming and we'll talk about it later. If you look at the fences they jump now compared to what they jumped years ago.
2: Yeah.
1: You know, if you look, I mean, I was at Newmarket earlier on in the year, the summer meet, which you said you've been to before. Cooling down area for the horses. I wish I'd have been out getting it.
2: Yeah.
1: Because it was like roasting and there was nowhere as a human to go and sit with fans coming on me.
2: No.
1: So they looked after and they should be as well. This is not me having to go. They should be looked after.
2: Absolutely.
1: And basically, I think if you're careful, these people putting signs up about greyhound racing, you'll end up with it all going underground. Meet us at so and so field.
2: Yep.
1: And you'll have them chasing hares again.
2: Yeah, well, what I can't understand is how the council have actually...
1: Allowed
2: the billboard to go up in the first place.
1: Yeah.
2: That's by the by. And
1: well, if anybody from the council would like to come on as well and tell us why you've allowed that to go up, please do. You know, tell us why. I mean, I suppose they can't stop it. It's freedom of speech. But, you know, what is the information behind it? Why, you know, where is their facts? You know, you can't put up... You know, I put up, you know... Oh, what has war done? Where are all the soldiers gone? Well, it's pretty obvious, isn't it? Over the last 100 years, what happens?
2: Yeah, absolutely.
1: You know, I just think it's a disgrace that they've done that.
2: I mean, what I would say is that nowadays, the sport is governed so well and welfare is paramount.
1: Yeah.
2: And when a greyhound finishes racing, it is always found a home.
1: Yeah, I know it is, yeah.
2: Always found a home.
1: Yeah.
2: So, you know, years ago that might not have happened.
1: Nope.
2: You know, I'm not naive enough to say that, you know, years ago it was all perfect and whatever. But and there's bad eggs in every wake of life as well, isn't there? So
1: there might
2: be an exception to the rule somewhere along the line.
1: Exactly. There's a certain breeder in Ireland that I don't think particularly looks after his horses that fantastic. Yeah. But I can't say that live on the radio because it'd be slandered.
2: No.
1: But, you know, there's obviously, you know, better greyhound trainers than there are other ones.
2: Yeah.
1: And, you know, that's just life, though, isn't it? You know what I'm saying?
2: Yeah, I looked at the action.
1: There's plenty of broken, skint boxers.
2: Yeah,
1: that have had bad managers, you know what I'm saying? So.
2: Well, I looked at the Action for Greyhounds website.
1: Yeah.
2: And basically, they're saying on there that they rescue so many greyhounds from the underground tube stations
1: right.
2: that have been abandoned there.
1: Right.
2: Now, I can't imagine that is actually happening today.
1: No.
2: Because every greyhound is registered.
1: Yeah.
2: The owner is registered, the trainer is registered, and you have to account for that greyhound for the entirety of its life.
1: Yeah.
2: If it stops running and you haven't put in a form to say that it's retired and where it's been rehomed, the GBGB, the Greyhound Board of Great Britain, write to you and want full information as to what's happened to that greyhound.
1: Yeah, and rightly so.
2: Which is absolutely correct.
1: I mean, how do they get them in a situation to the underground anyway?
2: Exactly.
1: You know, every underground station's got a barrier.
2: Exactly.
1: So what
2: it's
1: just a load of rubbish.
2: It just don't ring true to me. But
1: not at all. Right. I'm going to have to make myself a quick coffee. I've got Andy here for the next hour, which is fantastic. Congratulations on his wedding anniversary again. When is it?
2: Today.
1: Is it your birthday today, then?
2: No, my birthday was yesterday.
1: Oh, many happy returns. I wish you'd have told me. I'd have brought you a little sunnet in. I think there's a pack of biscuits at the back. Right, I'm going to play you this tune dedicated to my beautiful sister-in-law, Melanie. I hope you're listening.

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1: It's all greasy, but no saint.
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8: Right, I've got Andy and I've got the and David has now popped in, so we're at full quota. So I'm just going to play a little song. And I'm going to play The Lady is a Tramp by Frank Sinatra and Lou Ferrigno, one of my daughter's favourites. Here we go. Wishing them a safe journey home.

Right, they're not ready yet. I'm going to have to play another song. They're having a bit of a loving moment, these two at the moment. So I'm just going to play another quick song. Stop in the name of love, and love is very important in life. And if you've got someone you love, make sure you tell them.

0: Right, let me just play this first. Happy birthday to you. Happy birthday to you. Happy birthday, dear Andy. Happy birthday to you.
1: Hip hip hooray. Hip hip hooray. Hip hip hooray. Wonderful. Thank you, boys.
0: If you hadn't gathered already, Andy turned 29 yesterday.
1: Rubbish.
0: Rubbish. It's a bit like

0: Cat sips rubbish.
1: If you could see him right now, yes. You would say rubbish.
0: The good news is that when we all come up the stairs, it's like Heart Attack Hill. The good news is we all made it.
1: That's why that chair's halfway up the stairs.
0: We all made it. Good for another day. So we're all fit to go. We've made it up the hill. It's Heart Attack Hill. We've made it up this hill. Now, obviously, we've talked about dog racing. Andy mentioned the poster that he wasn't very happy about. I know that you've seen it as well, David. You've been over the dog track this week, haven't you?
1: Yes. I mean, I can understand Andy being terribly upset about it, but I think you have... I mean, there will always be dog racing if financially it's viable. And... You know, you're always going to get protesters, especially in the world we're living in today, which is crackers, in my opinion.
0: Yeah.
1: And I think you should just let it pass you by.
0: Well, no,
1: there are loads and loads of posters here. There, I mean, the dog tracks will only shut down. The government's not going to stop dog racing.
2: The only thing that bothers me, David, is that we let them do this all the time. We let them protest. We let them have their voice. Yet we never give our voice.
1: I don't think you... I think you behave...
2: It's not down to me.
1: I think the greyhound industry has behaved in a very impeccable way. Mm. Because years ago, I mean, you know, I used to have dogs at Hove and Wimbledon and such like and Nottingham. And there were always these rumours about what happened to dogs that got injured. But that's all changed. You have a vet, don't you, at the dogs every single night?
2: Absolutely.
1: You have vets that specialise in looking after them. You've got retired greyhound associations. And more importantly, as these dog tracks are closing, there's becoming less and less greyhounds to find homes for anyway. Well, and it's eventually going to find its level.
2: Yeah.
1: I mean, I said this to you the other night. I said, I can understand how you feel, but don't get upset about it. I mean, people are complaining about every Tom, Dick and Harry thing in the world right now.
2: I mean,
1: we've got politicians. I mean, all we hear about from them is what they're going to do. You know, there's a very good article today. I mean, as you know, I was in Aberdeen in the Klondike period flying helicopters there, and it was in the early 70s. I mean, the Norwegians took the money, formed this fund. It's now worth trillions. Their people have everything they possibly want. They don't talk. They do it. And I mean, that's the world we live in right now. I mean... Do you and I want to know about a prime minister flashing his eyelashes? No, of course we don't. We want him to do a job and make people better, make the country a better place.
2: Yeah.
1: And the world we're living in right now seems to be all about talk. I wouldn't worry about these people.
2: Well, no, I'm not. I'm
1: you
2: not
1: know,
2: worried.
1: They will go away. You know, they'll find something else to moan about. Mm. Just carry on as you are. The dogs are well looked after.
2: It's
1: you
2: like
1: know,
2: everything
1: the,
2: in life,
1: the industry
2: isn't it?
1: Has seen to that.
2: Yeah,
0: excellent news. Right, I could have gone to the toilet for 20 minutes. anyway,
1: sorry.
0: No, not at all.
1: I overstayed my welcome.
0: No, you can say as long as you like. No, I agree totally with you. Andy and I had the conversation earlier. The dogs and the horses now, I said this before, the dogs and the horses are treated better than they've ever been treated. The jump side of things, you know, the fences are smaller than they used to be. And as I said to you, when I went to Newmarket the other week, the coolest area that you could get to was where the horses were. You know, they have them special cooling stations for them, and they wouldn't let the humans in who were dying of the heat. You know what I'm saying? People fainting, but they were looking after the horses more, which is right. You know, it's horse racing.
1: I mean, so, the biggest example is the Grand National, isn't it?
0: Yeah.
1: When you think about the days of Red Rum and what the fences are like there.
0: Compared to now,
1: to what they are now. Exactly. There's just no comparison
0: whatsoever. No comparison.
1: And that's why different horses are starting to win that race.
2: The sad thing is the Grand National has lost a lot of its appeal
0: because
2: they have made it safer.
0: Exactly. Yeah, I agree with that. They had to make it safer, Andy.
1: It's
0: I agree with you.
1: It's not unique anymore, from the name, the Grand National.
0: Yeah, and the problem with it is, that with the Grand National now, I have to say, you are not going to get a 50 to 80 a winner that often.
2: No.
0: Because all the races are there, it's more like a handicap now.
2: Yes.
0: There have to be a certain grade to get in it, and, you know, the fences are all lower now than what they were. So I think the chances are of you getting a massive 100 to 1 winner now are so out well, not there anymore, personally. Right, anyway, let's get going, guys. It's the ITV7. We will talk more. I've got you both in the studio, which is great. Where do we start on the ITV7 today, David?
1: Okay, I think we go to Newmarket, 133, don't we?
0: Right, I don't know. I'm asking. 133, that's the first race.
1: Yeah.
0: Andy's tapping away, so I can hear him tapping. The 133, yes, and it is the Newmarket. It's on the July course, which is one of my favourite courses I went to. It's a 1.5-mile race. Go on then, David, take it away.
1: Okay, well, there's probably three horses worth considering. I mean, if you look at Orionus and you look at Revoir, they're virtually the same. I think Renoir was about a length behind it. I mean, Revoir once ran in the Oaks. I mean, so once upon a time they thought a lot of it. But
0: yeah,
1: you have to go down the bottom here. Romantic Symphony.
0: It's current favourite at the moment.
1: Yeah, well, it's favourite for a reason. It stands out. I mean, it won a couple of races. It was strongly fancied to win the Lingfield Oaks trial and didn't.
0: Right.
1: I mean, it's won, run well in a group race in France. It's got Billy Lucknan on it. And I think the important thing here, okay, the other one down the bottom, Sunshine Star, might be one worth considering because Gosden's won this race three times in the last 9 years, so he obviously fancies having a go at it. But if you look at the weights, I mean, this Romantic Star is getting £10 from the older horses, which on time ratings makes it £5.
0: Romantic Symphony, yeah?
1: Yeah, makes it £5 to the good. And of course, the one thing I think that matters is this race has been won by 3-year-olds six times in the last 7 years.
0: Right.
1: Which puts you down into probably the class horse, which is Romantic Symphony.
0: The number eight we're going
1: number
0: for.
1: Number eight. I think.
0: With a possibility of a little each way bet, potentially on the other one that you said about Gosling, being Sunshine Star, yeah?
1: Well, yeah. He's won it three times in the last 9 years, apparently.
0: Right. Okay.
1: You've got to consider that because of that fact.
0: For that reason, yeah. Okay. Yeah.
1: Now, we then go to Goodwood for the 10-2.
0: Yep.
1: The one that stands out is number 10, Validitori.
0: Validitori, yeah. That's the favourite at the moment. Yeah. That's got William Buick on it. John and Lady Gosden's trainer, I believe.
1: Well, it's got Buick on it because it's a Godolphin horse.
0: Yes, exactly. Yeah.
1: Now this horse has been winning. It's been winning apparently because they've now started running it over further, and they've tucked cheek pieces on, which I believe makes them concentrate a bit more.
0: Yeah.
1: But there's a young man from Ireland who's got a very famous dad, and he's making himself into a cracking trainer.
0: I mean,
1: his horse is over this side of the Irish Sea now, you've got to consider. And he's got two in this race. He's got Small Fry.
0: Yep.
1: He's got Wazin on it.
0: Oh, Wazin, 13-2 at the moment,
1: yes.
0: Small Fry.
1: Ran sixth at Ascot, slowly run race, staying on at the end. But the one I think you should consider, and the one I think they're going to back, is Aeronautic.
0: It's currently second favourite, 4-1.
1: Well, it was third in this race last year, which is Insight, and that's why they probably targeted it. Strong finisher at Ascot, and more importantly, the stable jockey's on it.
0: Okay, any thoughts, Ant? And?
2: No.
0: No, well, thanks for your help.
1: that was certainly short. Yeah. And to the point.
0: I was trying to get him to join in if he wanted to. Obviously not.
2: I actually thought that
1: I'll go and wake him up.
0: Yeah, exactly.
2: I thought that Aeronautic was apt for you, David, being an ex-helicopter pilot. Well,
0: yes. Yes. Well, we've got to have a few quid on that now, haven't we?
1: Will you?
0: Yes, I will now that Andy's pointed that out.
1: Okay, now we go to Thirsk.
0: Ah,
1: my part of the world.
0: I've been to first racetrack. Lovely track.
1: Yeah. Now, these handicaps at Thirsk and at Ripon.
2: Are we 208?
1: There are the 208.
0: Yes.
1: Now,
0: thank you, Andrew, for pointing that out.
1: Certain trainers always seem to target certain races.
0: My tips in this race.
1: Yeah, well, you look at Mirsky in this race.
0: Yeah, favourite, 11 to 4.
1: Yeah, well, really it should have been about 10 to 1. Right. But it isn't, because it's O'Mara. O'Mara targets these races.
0: Okay.
1: He very nearly pulled the big race off at... you see, this is typical. The big race yesterday, the Golden Mile, he's won it three times in the last 6 years. He put Sierra Leone Bay in yesterday, 11 to 1, comes second. Nearly wins it, only beaten half the length. He's a big handicap specialist. I mean, there are others. I mean, Northern Express.
0: Yes! That's my tip.
1: Well, that won the Thirst Hunt Cup in 2023.
0: Yeah.
1: Mirsky has also won the Thirst Hunt Cup. The other one to consider, I would suggest, Witch Hunter. Very well handicapped. It's just dropping down and down the weights.
0: Yeah, 14 to 1 now.
1: Yeah, Richard Hannon, 5-pound claimer on it. So that's obviously got a squeak. As also the one at the bottom, Jeddah.
0: That's second favourite, 10 to 3.
1: Money is talking with Mirsky.
0: I mean, so which one do you reckon then?
1: See, this is an O'Mara special.
0: So you're going 7.
1: Yeah, I did. I was amazed when I saw it was favourite. Absolutely amazed.
0: Well, I'm sticking with Northern Express. Good old Northern Express.
1: Well, you get a bit better price, isn't it?
0: Yes, it's. Yeah. I think Northern Express at the moment is about 7 to 1. I think 17 to 2.
1: And it is top rated.
0: Now,
1: so
0: just to talk quickly, Thirsk, if I remember rightly, you can actually walk from the town to the racetrack, can't you?
1: Yeah.
0: Into the mic. Yeah.
1: Yeah. Straight.
0: You have the
1: supermarket on the left, you have the petrol station on the right, you keep walking another 200 yards,
0: and it's there,
1: you turn
0: isn't it?
1: Right and you're in the door.
0: Yes, exactly, yeah, I have been. It's a great track. I can't remember, there's a pub, big pub with like rooms.
2: Yeah.
0: And like, probably a bit like your place.
1: It's called the Golden Fleece.
0: Probably. Is it the Golden Fleece?
1: Right, maybe, yeah.
0: And I stayed there.
1: Yeah,
0: I went up, and it's one of those. And the great thing of it is, as I said, once you've parked your car, you can walk.
1: To the
0: races and walk back to the races. It's from that point of view.
2: It's not uphill though, is it?
0: No. It's an easier walk than them stairs. I can assure you of that.
1: Yeah, when I was training to be a pilot in Leeming, we used to go to the Golden Fleece a lot. In the days before motorways, we used to get 6 or 7, if not 8, into my Ford Zephyr on the way back.
0: Okay, well, I don't know what a Ford Zephyr is, so we're going to give that a miss. Right, race 4, David.
1: It had bench seats, really tuck in.
0: Queen Victoria was still on the throne. Go on, carry on. Right, okay, where are we now?
1: Oh, we're going to stay at Goodwood now.
0: Oh, what race?
1: We'll stay at Goodwood and we will...
0: Is it the 3 o'clock? I've totally lost.
1: Oh, I don't know. Hold on a minute. Oh, yes, we're going to the 225.
0: 225. The Coral Glorious Stakes, Group 3. Stop. Now, someone keeps banging. You. Go on, carry on.
1: Someone keeps phoning me.
0: No, you keep going like that on your phone, on the thing, on the desk.
1: Oh, I do beg your pardon.
0: Yeah, sorry.
1: Is there anything else I've done wrong?
0: No, that's the only thing you've done wrong, because it goes mad in my ears. But anyway, carry on. We're at the 3 o'clock. This is great. I love having these two in. Yeah, come on. 14:25, 2:25, we're at Goodwood.
1: I think it's a three-horse race.
0: Yeah.
1: I think the first thing to consider is the fact that Haggis has won this 4 times in the last 6 years.
0: Got the two favourites as well.
2: Five after today.
1: Now,
0: your tip's in this, is it? Yeah.
1: The other one to consider is in my teens. Very easy Irish winner at the Curra.
0: Is that J.P. McManus's colours?
1: Yes.
0: I didn't think he did flats.
1: Yes, he does. He has the odd one or two.
0: Oh, okay.
1: He's got a few quid, you know.
0: Oh, yeah. Well, might be in behind him. Yeah, exactly.
1: So we have Alassie. Won the race the last 2 years. Won a small prep race at Beverly the other day. Class horse, 9 years old though. You can only go so long. And then you've got Opportunity from the same stable.
0: Yeah.
1: Duke of Edinburgh winner at Ascot. Gone up 10 pounds, but it's only 4 years old. The young improver probably is the one. So I would suggest... But now our lass is 9 years old. Maybe it's not quite the force it used to be, and you should direct your thoughts towards opportunity.
0: Right. I agree with you, by the way. I think the young pretender will come out. Who's your tip in this?
2: Opportunity.
0: Yeah, you've gone for the favourite. Yeah. The favourite is 9-4 at the moment. El Assi is 3-1. In My Teens is 7-2. The rest are a little bit of an outsider.
1: Yeah, we see there's money for that Irish horse.
0: Which, In My Teens?
1: Yeah, In Your Teens. That'll be the day. How far back was that? I wonder.
0: Yeah, for all of us. Yeah, exactly.
1: Oh dear, he sat on the floor again.
0: Right. Okay, right. Now that I've got you both, we're going to go to horse race number 4 on the ITV 7, which is what, David?
1: How about 3 o'clock?
0: Is it all at Goodwood now, yeah?
1: 3 o'clock at Goodwood.
2: Is there not one in between?
0: Oh.
1: Goodness, you did this before. No, we're there. No, I don't think there is. No, there isn't.
2: No?
1: No. We go on the telly, we go to the 3 o'clock at Goodwood.
0: Right, yeah, okay.
1: Okay, now.
0: I'm double checking, but go on, carry on.
1: Last year, Warhol won it, running this year. Obviously, had one run this year, been trained specially to win this race again. Danielle, second last year. So those.
0: No, he's nice. Straight to
1: are
0: the
1: worth
0: track.
1: Considering.
0: Yep.
1: Last year, this Consent won a big race, a Group 1 race, in fact, at Longchamp. Mm-hmm. But it's Longchamp in October. The ground's pretty soft.
0: Yeah.
1: And it ain't going to be soft there today.
0: No.
1: The other one I think to consider is Santorini Star.
0: That's currently 5-1. Tom Marcon, yeah, William Haggis.
1: It's, you know, it's been talked a lot all year, this horse.
0: Mm-hmm.
1: I mean, I think it won its first race, the Hardwick Stake or something, but then it's been talked up and talked up. I mean, in my notes here, I've written, I think this one flatters to deceive.
0: Mm-hmm.
1: But who knows? The other thing is that Warhol not only won this race last year, it ran twice at Goodwood last year and won both of them.
0: Right.
1: So I think the obvious is there. I think you'll get a good run with this Warhol because it's training.
0: It's only got
1: special.
0: Seven runners, isn't it? So it'll only be two horses each way because Goody Two Shoes down at the bottom is a Joseph O'Brien horse that I quite liked.
2: Bet 365 are paying three
0: on that, three
2: places.
0: Right, yeah, fair enough. So what are you going for in that, David?
1: Well, I think I'll go for the obvious, which is Warfare. The only other thing is, I mean, that one at the bottom, that one of O'Brien's, do you remember at the beginning of the season, they were talking in terms of that being its horse for the his horse for the year, weren't they?
0: Yeah. So, you know, it's just...
1: It's done nothing since, so maybe... Maybe it wasn't as good. I mean, we do know that Water's got the form, and we do know it's been trained specially for the race. So, you know, if you've got to have a bet, why bet against it?
0: Yeah, exactly.
1: Which is probably the way to look at it.
0: Right, and then we go to the Coral Stewart's Cup.
1: Yeah.
0: Right, and I believe there is 28 runners in this. So we are going to have our £5 challenge in this one as well.
1: Wonderful.
0: Right?
1: Wonderful. I'm
0: 28
1: really
0: runners.
1: To it.
0: I mean, I God, Jesus. Anyway, good luck.
1: Laughing. Sorry.
0: Good luck.
1: Right, here we go.
0: Right.
1: Right, let's have a look at Run Boy Run. Ran on Tuesday. Didn't run very well. Probably didn't get much chance. Lots of runners again. That one's worth considering. Came fourth last year.
0: Can you stop? Banging.
1: Oh, it's my hand.
0: Yes, I know.
1: I'm gesticulating.
0: Run Boy Run is currently 33-1.
2: Do that on the radio.
0: Yes, exactly. Yeah. One, you did it on the TV, by all means. There's channels for that. Yeah.
1: One last year's Air Gold Cup.
0: Right,
1: you've
0: okay.
1: got to think about that one.
0: Right,
1: you've got random, completely random Ryan Moore's riding it, so you've got to think about that one. But
0: Ryan Moore's running the... No, was he on Ryan Moore?
1: He's riding completely random.
0: Oh, yeah, completely random. That's 12-1 at the moment.
1: Yeah. I've narrowed this. You've got Sondad that comes from my part of the world that runs in big races. In fact, it won at the Curragh. They took it over the Curragh and won 2 weeks ago.
0: That is currently favourite, and that is currently 13-2.
1: Okay. Well, I've narrowed it down myself to three horses.
0: Yeah.
1: Last year, there was a massive gamble on Two Tribes, and it won it.
0: Yeah.
1: Last week at Ascot, I don't know whether you saw it, the big handicap at Ascot, it finished like an express train to come second.
0: What, Two Tribes?
1: Two Tribes. So this is trained to the minute. Then you've got Soldier's Tree.
0: Yep.
1: It's only 5 years old, run only six times, only beaten a length in the Wokingham, which a good race, third in a Group 3 last time. That was talked about, of winning when in the Wokingham. It was written up in the papers. It didn't win, but it's only beaten a length. I mean, you know, you can run those races three or four times to get three or four winners. Now, that's trained by Owen. Owen's got another one in the race. He's got a horse called Far Above Dream.
0: That's second favourite, 7-1.
1: It's top rated.
0: Mm-hmm.
1: It's had three runs at Goodwood.
0: Okay.
1: It's won them all. So it's obviously an improving animal, as they say. So you've got two, in my humble opinion, you've got two tribes, you've got Soldier's Tree, and you've got Far Above a Dream.
0: Okay.
1: The one I'm going for is Far Above Dream.
0: Okay.
1: For simple reason, not only is it top rated, but Kieran Schumacher's on that one.
0: Right, I'm going to go for two tribes. So there you go, that's our £5 challenge. David currently is £15 ahead.
1: Oh,
0: money he'd never received.
1: Rig me accountant.
0: So David's got
1: get this right before I leave this studio of God.
0: So David has gone for number 17. I've gone for number 8. So we've got one race left, and then we're going to have an open discussion about dog racing and horse racing. So please stay tuned. Let's get the last of the ITV 7 out of the way, which is I think the 10 past.
1: We're going 10 past 4.
0: Goodwood, yeah. In the 8 handicap chase class, sorry, class 2.
1: Now, what do you find in this? Last year, Wild Desert was a class act.
0: Yeah,
1: it was. It
0: currently
1: Group
0: 2,
1: it won in Canada. This is its first run in a handicap. But it's not done a lot this year. You've got that Naval Light of Burke's.
0: Yeah.
1: Won its last two races, small races. I was actually catch it when it won the other day.
0: Okay.
1: It was a very small race, and I was quite surprised to see how well it was written up. Ghost Mode is, to me, a possibility.
0: Yeah.
1: They've been running it over 6 furlongs, but when you put it over 7 last year, its form was 3-2-1-2.
0: Oh, it's an angel
1: born horse. So that's got a chance. But the one, the Were Gooses was favourite at Ascot.
0: It's favourite today.
1: Finished last, and it was favourite because in its previous race at Newmarket, it won by half the length, well, not literally half the length of the straight, but it won a long, long way. And I think, bless it, they've had it gelded since Ascot, of which we're all very, very sorry for it. But
0: yes.
1: Nevertheless, it's happened, and I mean, you're talking about 2-1, 13-2 bar, aren't you?
0: Yeah, I mean, you've got 9-4, Where's Gooses, then you've got 7-1, 8-1, 8-1. I mean,
1: Hell,
0: it's clear, right?
1: I mean, that is a massive. I mean, that the bookies think this is going to win.
2: Yeah.
1: Yeah?
0: Yeah.
1: And they're the experts because they're in there to make money at the end of the day. It's mm-hmm. their business. And they believe this Where Gooses is going to win. And I'm not going to disagree with them. I mean, when it's, you know, there's such a big difference between the first and second favourite. Yeah, I think you have to take notice of that.
0: So, yeah, indeed.
1: Yeah, the obvious again, Where Gooses. And of course, the other thing about Goodwood, I mean, there's been so many favourites when it comes to this week. And if you, I mean, it's not about finding a horse in a race, it's about finding who's going to be favourite 2 minutes before
0: race. Yeah. I think that's sometimes easier than when you're, I mean, because if you sit at home and bet sometimes, okay, ITV is actually about 2 minutes before. Sometimes when it goes off, the race is actually already gone. So when you go to bet, it's already started. You know what I'm saying?
2: Yeah.
0: So I think sometimes when you're at the racetrack, it's actually easier to sort of have a bet. So, David, your nap of the day for me and Andy, your nap of the day.
1: You first.
2: Mine is Opportunity in the 225.
1: Yes.
2: At Goodwood.
1: Good thinking, Batman. Okay, I would just like to mention one thing to your listeners. The 352 at Galway.
0: 352 Galway, yeah.
1: Big meeting Galway.
0: Yep.
1: Flat race. Mullins likes winning these. His son rides the ones that seem to be likely to win.
0: Yeah, I know. He's done that.
1: 352 at Galway. He has won 6 of the last 7 runnings of this race, as Mr. Mullins.
0: Yeah.
1: Fleur Dino, number 13.
0: Currently 2-1, yeah.
1: Is ridden by his son. Unraced, but there we are. He's won this race 6, I think it's 6, either 5 out of the last 6 or 6 out of the last 7.
0: Right, yeah.
1: So that's one I just would like to mention. And if you go down to Lingfield,
0: yeah,
1: to the 7:45.
0: 7:45.
1: Number 1.
0: Okay.
1: Musical Soldier. One last time out. Second before that. I really don't think that's got a lot to beat.
0: Right.
1: So
0: is that your nap?
1: Well, you can choose. You choose for me. Which one do you want to
0: Musical
1: be my
0: Musical Soldier, I think.
1: What?
0: Musical Soldier. Yeah? That's what you just said? Musical Soldier?
1: Musical. You were going for that one?
0: Yes.
1: Oh, okay. I was hoping you'd go for the other one. Well, not to worry.
0: No. Well, I'm not.
2: You had the choice, David. Yeah. It's your map.
0: Yeah, exactly. Yeah,
1: I was just making polite conversation, for goodness sake.
0: Celia's tip today, my good friend and lady friend Celia, who I love dearly, who I went to school with.
1: Have you got many lady friends?
0: Not many, no. I can think back to, she's gone for her tip today. She thinks is in the 7:15 at Lingfield. Knock 3 times, which is
2: on the ceiling if you want.
0: Yeah, well that's why she always chooses a musical theme, but it's second favourite, so it's got a chance. Good luck to that, Celia. My tip of the day, as I told you earlier, is, and I'm very proud to say, I've gone for Northern Express, and that is at Thirsk, and that is in the 4:08 at Thirsk.
1: That used to be a pop song, didn't it? Knock 3 times.
0: Exactly. Why
1: many years ago.
2: Wake up, David.
0: Right, exactly. Right, give me a minute. You two, I'm going to cut you off for 1 second because I've got to just play some adverts, and then we'll be back to discuss Great Yarmouth, the racetrack over there, because I know you've got some thoughts on it, and I know you've got some thoughts on it. So let me just play these. 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
0: Yeah, thanks to Big Nev for allowing me to be on the radio. That's great. He's back Sunday night. And then I'm going to put... I don't know what they're doing, them two. I've got Sunday morning. This is the beautiful Emma.
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0: Right, the lovely Emma is part of the reason why the Gorstock Cliff Festival happens. She's one of the organisers. So don't forget, it's festival day at Gorston Clifftop today. There's live music, all types of other stuff coming on. Harbour Radio will be there. Apparently, we're in the arts and crafts area. So I've been told, right, let's go again, guys. Right, Andy, so you've got the dogs tonight. You got any tips for us?
2: I have indeed.
0: Wow.
2: Not very strong ones, though, I'm afraid. It's a very hard card tonight.
0: Okay, go on then.
2: But I would suggest in the 856.
0: 856.
2: Trap 4.
0: Yep.
2: Venom Storm.
0: Yep.
2: In the 914.
0: Yep.
2: And this is one of my dogs.
0: Whee!
2: Trap 4, Good Twilight.
0: Trap 4, yeah.
2: And in the 1004.
0: Yep.
2: Trap 6, Swift Yes.
0: Okie dokie, thank you very much. And your horse tip was Opportunity in the 225, yeah?
2: It was indeed.
0: Rightio. So tomorrow is obviously Dogs in the Morning. Are you going?
4: No.
0: You're not going to the Dogs in the Morning? Okay. And then tomorrow afternoon, it's Great Yarmouth have their Country and Western Day. Gates open at 1 o'clock, basically, 1:05. First race off is at 14:35. Last race off is at 17:08, which is 5:08. And there's country and western music, line dance. It's basically saying Nashville comes to Great Yarmouth. Well, I think I'd rather go to Nashville, but that's just another story. Right, so tomorrow, we had a quick look at this earlier. We want to just have a little talk about tomorrow, the fact that it's the racing, with the greatest respect to Tom, looks a bit poor, doesn't it?
2: Yes, just shortage of runners again.
0: As an annual badge member holder, does that annoy you?
2: Yes, it does a little bit, but then, you know, these things happen. I mean, the ground's too hard. There's too much racing, in my opinion.
0: Yeah.
2: And that is always going to be the case, that we're going to have small fields.
0: Yeah, I mean, I don't... You know,
2: it's only the big bits. Not just at Yarmouth, it's everywhere. It's all over the
0: country.
2: Yeah,
0: I mean, I would say against that is that Chester is racing at the same time, and they've got bigger fields. But, yeah, I should imagine the prize money probably a little bit better there.
2: The prize money is a lot different as well.
0: But if you take the first race, for instance, you know, you've got three runners.
2: Yeah.
0: And, you know, that isn't great, is it, really?
2: Well, they're all Class 6 races, I think, tomorrow, which is bottom grade anyway, isn't it?
0: Yeah, it is, yeah.
2: And, well, we're just up the road for Newmarket trainers, so, you know, there's no excuse for any of them.
0: Well, you think they'd be a bit more supported by them, wouldn't you? Obviously, you know, the whole day is, you know, the first race, there's only $4,000 up for stake. The second race, are you going to sit down? The second race, which has got more entries than any other race, has got 9, as a total prize money of $15,000. So, I mean... the whole point being, the saddest thing of all for me, is that if you're trying to attract people to go racing, right? All right, it's great that you have these fun days, okay? Right? Could you ready to talk?
5: Yeah, it's all right.
0: Yeah, thank you. These fun days to have it. But if you are a punter, and if you are not an experienced punter, like maybe David is, yourself is, and you back favourites and everything like that, and you want a little bit of each way value, you've only got one race.
2: Yeah, absolutely.
0: You know, the first race has got 3 runners. You're not going to get any each way in that. The second race has got 9 runners, which is the only race you're going to get a bit of each way value.
2: Well, one of the most popular bets at the horses as well is the place pot.
0: Yeah.
2: And basically, with fields like this, it's a waste of time doing it, because you're not going to get a payout anyway.
0: No.
2: You know... First race, 3 runners, you've got to have the winner.
0: Yeah.
2: And generally, the favourite is likely to finish in the frame in all races.
0: Mm. Yeah. What's your thoughts, David?
1: Well, you know that I have talked to you about how much it costs people to go, and the fact that you could probably go and watch group racing for the same money as people are paying at Yarmouth. But I don't think it's that. I mean, most of the people who are going to go to Yarmouth tomorrow are holidaymakers who are going for a day out.
0: Yeah,
1: the fact that the horses are Class 6 and 5 and 4... I don't think has the relevance. They're going for a day out in the sunshine, taking the kids. They've got, and they're going to watch the horses. The kids have been fed, this, that, and the other, and they're going away happy because they've been to the races. I think if you were talking about Newmarket, it would be a different matter because we were talking about Class 1 group, yeah. You know, whatever. But it's Yarmouth, and the horses, okay, they're groups Class 6. They're going to run around the track. People are going to be able to have their fiver on a horse. And everybody's going to be happy because they've had a good, fun afternoon out. So I think with a track like Yarmouth, there is a balance. The one, as I've expressed privately to you, I'm a bit... If I was manager of the track, and never will be, obviously, and in some ways I don't really want to give my opinion of about somebody else's job, but there's a lot of emphasis placed on the posh bar, on the restaurant, and all the rest of it. If it was me, I would get rid of all that fencing. I would put the security guys at the bottom of the steps going to the posh bar and the restaurant where people could pay an extra few quid to go there and not have people jostling them around. I would take the fencing down. I would open it up completely like they do in a lot of tracks in the north. And it's a big field there. I've never seen... I can't think of a track where the bookies are literally taking the prominent space away from the punters.
0: You've said that to me before. You think that the best views at the racetrack, actually the bookmakers have.
1: I would turn the bookies round. Because that's what I would take the fencing away. There's a big fence, big field there. I would turn the bookies round and put them in a line.
0: Right.
1: So that the bookies are looking out over the track in a line. And where they are now, I would open that all up to people who've come there and paid their money. Similarly, you've got the snack bars, if you like, at the back, where you have to go down the stairs. I'd bring them up and I'd put them in the field. Yeah, big field. Yeah, mm-hmm. Just like going to the circus. But the bookies, they're not going to mind. Just turn them around the other way in front of that very, very old stand that nobody stands in hardly anyway. Run them right down that line, and then you'll open up so much more to the people who are going. I mean, I've always said I think it's a bit expensive for what people are getting, but people are obviously prepared to pay, but then at the same time, I think they should make best use of the facilities that they've got to make it best for the people who are paying their money.
2: I don't think people are prepared to pay nowadays, to be perfectly honest.
1: Yeah,
2: I think the attendances this year have been down, and I don't have any facts on that, so I...
0: They have been down, yeah.
2: Just purely from my own experience of going to the meetings, I think there's fewer people there this year than there were last year and probably the year before and everything else. I think the crowds are on the dwindle, but... And if I'm totally honest, I think the bar service has gone down. For example, you've got the hoops tent at the back, which members can go to.
0: Yeah.
2: And you have one person serving in there throughout the day, and you've got big queues. It's ridiculous.
0: Yeah. Yeah, I think it's one of those, isn't it? You know, also what I would say is that, you know, you compare the two, no disrespect. What is it to get into the dog races tomorrow on a Sunday morning?
2: On a Sunday morning, it's only £6.
0: Exactly, right? And the kids go free.
2: Yeah.
0: I'm looking at here and, you know, it kids go free, okay. And it says here, administration for two adults and up to six children. Kids go free and they get an ice cream. But it's £15. Or no, it's £30 each for the adults. So you're £60 in.
2: Yeah.
0: All right, your kid gets an ice cream.
2: Well, you can get in the other side cheaper, can't you? That's the Premier, £30.
0: Yes, you're right. Sorry, that is the Premier, £30, yeah.
2: I think the grandstand's about £17.
0: £17 for the grandstand. Right, so grandstand's £17 each. So, but if there's two of you, that's 36. 34, sorry.
2: Yeah.
0: I used to be a trader. Couldn't believe it. Right. Now, you know, you... You're £34 in for two adults, all right, which includes, it says for groups of six. So there's six of you, and you pay your money, you get a pint free. I still think on a day like tomorrow, it might be, and I've said this before, and I know you're against it because you're an annual badge holder, but why don't you open the gates up like you didn't? It's a fiver game or something like that. Yeah. I don't know. What's your views, David?
1: There's all sorts of possibilities. There are tracks you can go on the inside for peanuts in the north.
0: Yeah.
1: You know, it's just so, well, it's a, I've said what I have to
2: no,
1: say.
2: It's, you know, you hit the nail on the head there, Andy, when you said that I am against it. I'm not against it as such, but what I am against is paying for an annual badge.
0: Yeah, yeah, yeah.
2: And then finding that people have been let in for
0: half price. Which I don't blame.
2: Yeah, because there's no point in having an annual badge in that case.
0: No.
2: But the other argument is that the annual badge should be cheaper
0: than it is.
2: If you do that, if you know you're going to do that.
1: But you see, that's absolutely right for it. As it is right now with the pricing, as it is right now.
2: Yeah.
1: And the alternative is that if they make it cheaper, then your badge should be cheaper. Does your badge cover any other tracks?
2: Yes.
1: Yeah. Yes. See, in the north of England, it covers a multitude of tracks.
2: Yeah, well, we can get in free other tracks, yeah.
1: Yes.
2: Other arc.
1: So maybe next year, if they make it cheaper, your badge will be cheaper.
2: Yeah.
1: And you'll say, that's pretty fair.
2: If you, yeah.
0: I mean,
2: I think that the price of the annual badge is fair. You know, I think it is a fair price.
0: It goes like anything else. I see it from a point of view that, David's right, you're not going to discard people from going tomorrow, okay? Obviously, you've got the big meets in September, which is, obviously, they get some decent racing and decent horses up there. My point is, tomorrow, if I was a pure punter, right, pure punter, and I was thinking 50-50, should I go to the races or not, I would not go. Right. You know, because the first race has got three runners in it. Yeah. The second race has got nine runners in it. The third race has got six. The fourth race has got six. The fifth race has got five. And the last race has got seven. So from my point of view, you know, my Mrs. Marie, she loves to back like a 21, you know, 20 to 1 outsider or something like that.
2: Yeah.
0: You ain't going to get that, are you?
2: No.
0: Let's be right. You know, you might get it in the nine race runner, but, you know, it's...
2: Well, you will get them, but they're not likely to finish in the first two. They might be third.
0: Exactly. And that's why...
2: In a nine-runner race or whatever. But
1: well, of course, the other thing is that, with no disrespect to Yarmouth, that the facilities there are not very good. I mean, I don't know if you know the original stand that was probably built before the days of the Ark.
2: Yeah.
1: Have you ever been in the bar downstairs?
2: Yes.
1: I mean, it's awful.
2: Yeah.
1: With no disrespect, but it's awful. Mm. And the bar that you... talked about where you can bet with William Hills or whatever. I mean, that's a bit like a cattle market when the place is busy. And I know what you mean. I mean, you know, I've got a hotel in Yorkshire with bars, and so I know a bit about pouring pints and all the rest of it. I was staggered 2 years ago when I stood and watched people behind the bar pulling lager.
2: Yeah. Yep.
1: Which was nothing but a half, three quarters of a pint of froth, and just pouring it away. I thought, my God, there's nobody supervising this.
2: Well, I totally agree with you, but that is not down to Yarmouth Racecourse.
0: No, that wouldn't be.
2: Because they contract that out.
1: Yes,
0: that's down to Ark. Yeah, I agree.
1: But it was very surprising to see it.
2: But you see, the other thing with giving cheaper entry and getting the, like, for example, the postcode day.
0: Yeah.
2: The residence day that they have is packed on that day.
0: Yeah.
2: Now, where Yarmouth have gone wrong is they should have a separate members bar.
0: I agree with that totally.
2: Because on residence day, the members don't particularly like it.
0: Well,
2: because
0: there's
2: such a big crowd.
0: Yeah,
2: exactly. And they can't get a drink because of the queues at the bar, etc.
1: The members' bar is the one upstairs next to the restaurant. That's where it should be. And the man checking your ticket should be at the bottom of those stairs. Yeah. The rest of it should just be opened up.
2: But you see, that's
1: the posh bit.
2: Yeah.
1: Yes. But
2: anybody who pays to go in the Premier side can use that bar, which is right in my mind, but there should be a separate bar. Maybe the hoops bar that the tent at the back should just
0: be members only rather than
2: just anybody in the Premier side.
0: Yeah, I agree. Yeah. Look, it's one of those, and look, I wish Tom all the very best, and we hope he does well. We don't want to lose the dog track. We don't want to lose the racetrack.
2: No.
0: As I said, as I said to you here and now, if you're a bookmaker at Great Yarmouth Racetrack tomorrow, you ain't going to get fat.
2: No.
0: Are you?
2: No.
0: You know what I'm saying? Not with them fields. You know, you're going to be limited on what people are going to have a bet on. I'm not, you know, I'm all for the country and Western. I'm all for that. And I wish him well. But, you know, who knows? Who knows? But we shall see. See what happens. You're sort of rustling your paper. I take it you're off. Are you done? Are you going?
1: Are you talking to me?
0: Yes, exactly. You're rustling.
1: Just being tidy.
0: Yeah, you're rustling your paper.
1: What is the matter of the man this morning?
0: But on a separate note, do you both think as well, while I've got you, I know I've got to go to an advert and a break, do you think there's too much racing, horse racing then?
2: I do think there is too much horse racing. I think there's too much greyhound racing as well.
0: Do you?
2: I don't see why we have to have all these greyhound meetings in the afternoons.
0: Yeah, because some do up in Sheffield and places like that, don't they?
2: When nobody attends.
0: No, yeah. Yeah.
2: It's just purely for the bookmakers.
0: Yeah.
2: And that's what's ruining the sport in my mind. If greyhound racing was as it used to be back in the day, in the evenings, with the exception of two bags meetings in the afternoons each day, now you've got about 6-7 meetings in the afternoon. Some tracks are running 6-7 times a week.
0: Yeah, because I noticed Toaster dog races the other day, and I was thinking, well, the horse track went from there, didn't it?
2: And who's going on a Wednesday morning when the first race is at 11 o'clock?
0: Yeah, exactly. Yeah.
2: You know, people just don't go. But because
1: everything's for the Japanese, the Indians, the Chinese.
0: Yeah, that's part of the problem,
1: isn't it?
0: All
1: about gambling with the big bookies, isn't it?
2: Well, that's it. The bookmakers pay the tracks to run.
1: Mm.
2: And the tracks aren't bothered because they haven't got to staff them or anything else. And that's the sad thing about it.
1: Well, you go to Sunderland, Newcastle in the afternoon, there's nobody there.
2: Well, my wife comes from Newcastle, and when her mother was alive, bless her heart, we used to go up quite regularly, and we'd go to Newcastle Dogs, Brough Park as it used to be called in the day. On a Saturday night, it was heaving.
1: Booming.
2: On a Thursday or a Tuesday, nobody there.
0: Well, Romford Dog Trap was always famous for its Friday night. Walthamstow was famous for its Thursday night. We used to go to the Dogs on the Thursday night to Walthamstow, and then Charlie Chan's was the nightclub underneath.
2: Yeah.
0: I mean, that's not there anymore, but, you know.
2: Yeah, that's right. But also, Andy, you know, you've got bigger catchment areas than
0: Do you believe that what Andy said as well, there's too many horse racing meetings?
1: Yes.
0: Thanks.
1: Because it's lowering the quality of the racing, as you will see at Yarmouth tomorrow. But at the same time, trainers want to train horses because they get paid to train them.
0: Yeah.
1: No, if they can, and there are, you look at Tim Easterby, he has nearly 150 horses. He has so many of these syndicates where people pay just a few quid each year, and the fun they get out of it. You'll see them, yellow colours with a red circle around.
0: Yeah, yeah.
1: I mean, it's all a balance. It's all what is racing for?
2: Yeah, well, I mean,
1: it's like dog racing. It's like, what is it for? Look, they'll all find their level.
2: The greyhound racing, the dogs are graded, the races are graded from A1 down to A9. The best dogs running A1s and the worst ones running A9. But you tend to get, because you've got 12 races, you tend to get at least one of every grade.
0: Yeah.
2: So it, you're taking care of everybody.
0: I think the problem is, as you just said, that unfortunately tomorrow's probably going to be all grade six racing. I think there might be a grade five in there, but you're not going to...
2: I agree with David in what he says, that the holidaymaker doesn't care.
0: Yeah, that's the thing,
2: And that's exactly the
0: same. They'd be more worried about the country and Western. They'd be more worried about the country and Western music.
2: Yeah, absolutely.
1: More interest about the weather, I would suggest.
0: Exactly. Right, guys. Okay. I'm going to have to play a song, otherwise I'll get a rucking. So I'm going to play a song and say goodbye to you both.
2: Yep.
0: Thank you both very much. I'm going to put a song on, give you both a cuddle and a kiss.
1: No.
0: Say goodbye.
1: I'm out the door. Bye-bye.
0: Bye-bye.

0: 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It'd be madness not to have some fun.
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9: Seriously, why not?
10: Why not indeed? I think England have got beat today. Tomorrow morning, England will go for the bronze medal. England got beat by New Zealand in the netball. So they're going for bronze in the Commonwealth Games. Not that I've watched much of the Commonwealth Games, I've got to be honest with you. I think this summer was obviously all about the World Cup, a bit of Wimbledon as well. In golf, though, I'm going to go on to a little bit of golf here now. Obviously, when I sat here last, the British Open was on, and I'd like to congratulate Ryan Fox for winning it, because he won the Open rather than lose it. He went out and won it, and he was the only one in the back of the field that had the gonads and the balls, basically, to go on and win the tournament, and he did that. So congratulations to Ryan Fox, that is for sure. It was an amazing achievement, what he did, the New Zealander. He won it on 10 under, which was fantastic, so well done to him. In the women's major, as I said, at the moment it is being played at Royal Living and St Anne's. Lucy Ward is 2 under, and so is Charlie Hall, 2 under. They're our top Brits. Hae-ran Woo of South Korea is 7 under. Suhu Kiwi, 6 under of Japan. I don't know, you'd have to check these. Anyway, the two English are about 5 shots back at the moment at Royal Liverpool St Anne's in the Women's Open, the AAG Women's Open. So that'll be on this afternoon. The golf is in, you know, brilliant that the Women's Open is being played there. I think it's absolutely fantastic. And the PGA Tour, it's the Rocket Classic at the moment. Patrick Cantlay is 10 under. Cameron Young is 10 under. Matt Wallace of England is up there at 9 under as well in that. The Canada's probably

I always say that they get the majors out of the way too soon, and that's what ruins it. And they should play the majors, as far as I'm concerned, over the year, but they don't. All the majors are gone now, which is a shame. It's half time in Sydney. It's Chelsea 1, Tottenham 1 in the pre-season friendly in Sydney at the moment. So that's if you're down under, g'day watching that. I'm sure it's a good game for you to watch.

Yeah, right. So if you're not going to the Clifftop, Gorton Clifftop Festival today, and you want to go to a football match, there is one great Yarmouth are away at Lakenhead, sadly. So they're not home, but they are away at 3 o'clock kickoff at Lakenhead. My old mate Kev, who's now the manager of East Ferret Football Club. They're at home to Stansted today. I played against Stansted many moons ago. If you are going to the festival today, we are in Area 8, apparently. That's what I was told earlier. I don't know how many areas there are, but we're in Area 8. Thank you for David. Thank you for Andy coming in. It's always great to have them on the show. Together, they are a great double act, which is fantastic. So, anyway, at the moment, in some of the friendlies, Tottenham are playing Chelsea. It is 1-1 as we speak. I'm going to play a little bit of country and western to get you in the mood for your country and western day tomorrow.

0: No. Right, that's my country and western. I just want to say congratulations to Nigel, Mitzi, Johnny Burns, Gemma, George Lupson, Michelle, Sir Jeff Hurst, Emma, Big Nev, Stacey, James from Roxford, Ado, George Murphy, my mum, Garen, Pele, Ollie, Liliella, Andy from the Dog Track, and David Webb all tipped Spain to win the World Cup. I forgot to read that out earlier. I do apologise.
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0: Hello, I'm Dr. Ian Hume, a local GP. Did you know that 1 in 8 men get prostate cancer sometime in their life? If you're over 50, your brother or father had prostate cancer, or you're ethnically Black Afro-Caribbean, you're at even higher risk. I don't want to alarm you, but wanted to highlight how important it is to get help if needed. GP services are open. Prostate cancer is not always life-threatening, but catching it early gives more options for treatment and even cure. If you're worried about changes to your body, such as an increased need to pass urine, increasing difficulty passing urine, passing blood in your urine, or a feeling that your bladder has not fully emptied, then these symptoms should not be ignored. It does not mean that you have prostate cancer, but you may need some further tests. I can reassure you that as a medical professional, we want to see you. Fortunately, most of the time it will turn out to be nothing serious, but these signs should not be ignored. If you're experiencing symptoms that are not normal for your routine, then please get in touch with your GP. GP surgeries are open, but most now operate a triage system. So when you make contact, be as specific as you can about the signs, symptoms and risks, which is very helpful to your doctor.
1: Yeah, my name's Andy Greaves. I'm 60 years of age. I'm 60. I've had prostate cancer twice now. Once they removed my prostate, sadly they didn't get rid of all the cancer around the area. So I ended up having 20 hits of radiotherapy. So if you are 50 and you're over a certain age, please, please, please go and get a PSA level test. I had no symptoms whatsoever and ended up having biopsies. 18 biopsies, 15 of them were cancerous. So please, please, please, if you get any signs, go get a test. Cricket time.

Right, at the moment, it's Birmingham Women versus Welsh Fire Women. London Spirit Women take on Southern Brave Women this afternoon at Lord's Cricket Ground. This afternoon as well, Birmingham Phoenix take on Welsh Fire Edgbaston, and that's men's, and London Spirit take on the Southern Braves again at Lord's. So the women are playing first, and then the men are playing later on today. This is the 100. At the moment, in the 100 table, the Trent Rockets have played 4, won 3, lost 1. They've got 12 points. And then there's four teams that have played 4 and won 2. Manchester up there, Leeds, London and Welsh Fire. The team that have got the worst record at the moment, the Birmingham Phoenix in the men's side of things. This is all basically a jumped up 2020, in my view. And in the table... in the women's, the good news is the Southern Braves, which is a team based out of Essex, I believe, they've played 4-1-4. Trent have played 4-1-3, and Manchester have played 4-1-2. So they're the strongest teams in that area as we speak. So that's your cricket covered. There's not much to go on the rugby side of things and the rugby union side of things. There's a bit of rugby league going on, as I said. I shall play you another quick song, and then I shall go through the headlines, and then I shall finish up the show. Here's one for you.

0: 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Trust me, they're great.
1: Yeah, they are indeed. Thank you to Amber Homes for sponsoring the show. Next week, I'll be here. Next Saturday, I'll have the FA Cup, I'll have the League Cup. The football's slowly getting going. If you're going to a friendly this afternoon, I hope you have a great time. Watch the game, enjoy. There's loads of them on. Norwich have got a friendly today. I know loads of people that are going to that. As I said, unfortunately, England were beaten by New Zealand in the Commonwealth Games semi-final netball earlier. It's 1-1 against Chelsea against Spurs in Sydney in a friendly. Infantino looks like he's going to have a UEFA have lost confidence in FIFA leadership. Well, let's be honest, we've all lost confidence in Gianni Infantino. It's about time he went, but someone's got to stand up against him, and that won't be until March. There will be 64 teams in 4 years' time in the World Cup, which I'm not adverse against that. It's still the amount of same games that people will have to play to win it. Don't forget, East Furrock are at home today. They're playing Stansted. Great Yarmouth are away today. They've already got going in the Furno Long League. They've had three draws. They're at Lakenham today for a 3 o'clock kickoff. That's me done. I'd like to thank Amber Holmes and Andy for Monday night sponsor for the Greyhound track as well. Never let me be on Harbour Radio. Look, sometimes in life things don't go your way. Things can make you sad, unhappy, or whatever. But if you keep trying and keep bouncing back and keep trying your hardest, whether it's in a relationship, in love or at work or anything you want, life can surely only get better. Let's hope so anyway. God bless everybody. Love you all loads. A bit of Finn Lizzie at finish.

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2: Labour candidate Bev Craig's been voted in as Mayor of Greater Manchester.
3: I believed, as a girl growing up in a council estate, that one day I would have the chance to stand for the place that I love, the place in this world that I'm required to call home, and to offer my service to make our city region better.
2: It's PM Andy Burnham's previous job. The result was announced late last night, more than 24 hours after polling stations closed. A teenager has been arrested following reports of an explosion in Ipswich town centre. Police were called to a block of flats on Princes Street shortly before 8:45 last night, where they found several windows had been damaged. The rest of the block's been evacuated. And the VP of UEFA says trust in FIFA's president's been badly shaken after Gianni Infantino backtracked on plans to sell off shares in the World Cup. He's scrapped the investment proposal after it was rejected by three continental confederations. That's the latest from Radio News Hub. I'm Liz Whittaker.
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1: Yo, man.
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1: Open up, man.
2: What do you want, man?
1: My girl just caught me.
2: You made her catch you?
1: I don't know how I let this happen.
2: The who?
1: The girl next door, you know? I don't know what to do.
2: Said it wasn't you.
1: All right.

0: Time to get up, buddy. It's game time. It's wagon wheel time. 5 minutes of show. Let's do it.
1: Hey, y'all.
2: Hey.
1: What's happening, man?
2: Hey,
1: good to see you, man. No, man. Good to see you.
3: How are you?
1: Good to see you.
3: You too.
1: My man.
4: Great.
1: Right.
4: Man, when you sleep like me.
1: Hey,
5: T.
1: How y'all doing?
5: Ready, bro?
1: Always ready, y'all. I just had a crazy dream, and I'll see y'all after the show.
4: All right. Knock them dead out there, man.
1: Thank you, man.

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2: 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Oh, she's a gold digger. Way over town.

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2: Labour candidate Bev Craik's been voted in as Mayor of Greater Manchester.
3: I believed, as a girl growing up in a constituency, that one day I would have the chance to stand for the place that I love, the place in this world that I'm required to call home, and to offer my service to make our city region better.
2: It's PM Andy Burnham's previous job. The result was announced late last night, more than 24 hours after polling stations closed. A teenager has been arrested following reports of an explosion in Ipswich town centre. Police were called to a block of flats on Princes Street shortly before 8:45 last night, where they found several windows had been damaged. The rest of the block's been evacuated. And the VP of UEFA says trust in FIFA's president's been badly shaken after Gianni Infantino backtracked on plans to sell off shares in the World Cup. He's scrapped the investment proposal after it was rejected by three continental confederations. That's the latest from Radio News Hub. I'm Liz Whittaker.
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went down to Georgia, he was looking for a soul to steal. He was in a bind because he was way behind and he was willing to make a deal. When he came across this young man sawing on a fiddle and playing it hot, and the devil jumped up on a hickory stump and said, "Boy, let me tell you what. I guess you didn't know it, but I'm a fiddle player too. And if you'd care to take a dare, I'll make a bet with you. Now you play pretty good fiddle, boy, but give the devil his due. I bet a fiddle of gold against your soul, because I think I'm better than you." The boy said, "My name's Johnny, and it might be a sin, but I'll take your bet, and you're going to regret

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2: VP of UEFA says trust in FIFA's president has been badly shaken after Gianni Infantino backtracked on plans to sell off shares in the World Cup. Lucy Gormanley has this.
3: Mr. Infantino has scrapped the investment proposal after it was rejected by three continental confederations, including UEFA, which said it would boycott FIFA competitions. The plan would have seen stakes sold in a company which would run the commercial and operational aspects of competitions, including the men's and women's World Cups. Mr. Infantino said early on Saturday that this proposal will not proceed after it became clear the project had created divisions.
2: The death toll in Spain's greater border crisis with Morocco has climbed to 67. We are told that the majority of those who entered the Spanish territory have already been returned to Morocco. And Labour candidate Bev Craig was voted in as the Greater Manchester Mayor. It's PM Andy Burnham's previous job. That's the latest from Radio News Hub. I'm Matthew Dudley.
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7: 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And this show is to be a platform for all you artists and art lovers. 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You're being treated to two great interviews. First, we're going to be joined by Rose Willis, talking all about her Surveyor Surveyed exhibition at the South Quay Gallery. And following that, we'll be having a conversation with Douglas Farthing, MBE, about his exhibition there too. Not forgetting all the usual eclectic music you've come to expect. 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

0: Oh, that was the very latest from Sputnik with They Are Laughing At Me. Well, now it's time to start the first of the many selves What's the Alternative Show interviews.
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0: Today I've come back to the South Quay Gallery, and if you've been following our posts and the What's Going On section last week, you'll know that Rose Willis had a private viewing on the Friday. Well, we've got her in to tell us how it went and what she's doing at the gallery and what you can come to expect. So welcome, Rose.
2: Hi.
0: So first of all, I've got to say, I love your style.
2: Thank you.
0: And I can't believe that someone so young has got to that stage. I mean, it's just amazing work. But obviously we're on radio and some people may not have seen the posts yeah. that we've got everywhere. Yeah. How would you describe your work and what are they to expect when they come to see?
2: It's a large collection of different things. So there's kind of more recent work has got figurative work, so nudes with sort of more linear style, and then my older stuff has got more developed, detailed, traditional style work.
0: You studied at Norwich for art as well, so you really are a local treasure.
2: I studied at Norwich University of the Arts, and I'm from Norfolk. I was from a little village in Norfolk, and then moved to Norwich and studied there, and then did my History of Art MA after, but I've always stayed in Norfolk. I love Norfolk.
0: Your exhibition, it's got a lovely title.
2: Surveyor Surveyed.
0: Surveyor Surveyed.
2: Yeah.
0: What lies behind the premise of that part of the exhibition, and what's made you start from that angle?
2: So the title, I actually... that was directly inspired by the writing of John Berger, who does a lot of work on gaze, basically. So if it's male gaze or how women see themselves, his book Ways of Seeing is something that's like a core text for me and my work. That book and then his series that he did after that are just like so pertinent to me, and just really gets to the core of something that I feel like I've experienced. So the title is expressing that feeling where there's someone who's the person looking, an active participant, and the person receiving the look. And that's a kind of passive role. And I mean, traditionally and through the culture, it's become that men are the ones looking and they're active in their looking, and they're kind of external.
0: Like the objectification of.
2: Yeah. And women are just all trained to receive that look, and everything is about internalizing the views of others. And it becomes
0: subconscious. And then being
2: self-critical
0: over
2: this. Yeah, exactly. And that was the thing that started off this work for me. I kind of had a moment where I was on my own looking at myself, and I realized I'm posing myself for someone else. Like, I'm looking at myself, I'm on my own, should be completely relaxed in that moment, but I'm still, you know, moving my body in a way where I feel like I want to look appealing to someone. And it's like there's a man living in my head that I'm performing for all the time, and you can't escape that feeling. So that's the first works that I did that are in that series, are expressing the feeling of being a woman and not being able to escape the male gaze, basically.
0: Even
2: ever.
0: When they're not there, they're there.
2: Yeah. And Margaret Atwood also wrote about that feeling that there's always a man living in your head looking through your eyes. And it just is so true to me, and it's just so accepted. You don't even notice. You don't even notice you're doing it until you really start analysing that.
0: See, I was interested when I was watching all the different people come in and out and looking at your art, and I was thinking it's got to be odd, because the subject that you've just described, there's going to be a percentage of people that have come to objectify yeah. some of the art and maybe objectify what's in your head for yeah. you to do that. How does that sit with you?
2: It's uncomfortable for me, and yeah. it is uncomfortable for me to show the work in some way because it's so personal. Mm. And then that's what I mean. I'm like, I feel uncomfortable in that, and that makes me feel like it's important to do.
0: Doing something.
2: Yeah, and unless I'm pushing myself in that way, I think what's the point in doing it? So difficult because you a lot of the time, even when you don't notice you're doing it, you're pulling from directly from life.
0: Oh yeah, and everything we do, yeah, everything we've lived creates our art. Yeah. Every action in your life has led to why you think the way you do about exactly. the subjects you're doing.
2: Yeah, and I mean, I hope that when I share something that's deeply personal to me, someone else has had that experience yeah. too, and they can go, okay, something I've experienced has been put on paper, on canvas. And I can see it and I feel recognised in that.
0: Well, it worked last week because your friend Laurie, I was just chatting to a few people with her. There was Caroline, another artist from the Split Gutter mm. female collective. And within seconds, your work and their work coalesced, and the conversation I was eavesdropping was yeah. this unification of the female understanding of mm-hmm. of what's going on and how you can use art to
2: yeah.
0: explain. If nothing else came out of the exhibition, just those three ladies talking about that mm. was like a pivotal point, because I know some from that seed other things are going to be growing, and that's all down to
2: yeah
0: the start from this exhibition. So,
2: I love that so much, and I had that feeling yeah during the private view where I was having conversations with women, and they were going, you know, it's really making me
0: think.
2: It
0: allowed them to open up their own doors.
2: Yeah,
0: it really did. That's what I loved about it. It was wonderful to see this all yeah. go, ah, there's conversations happening. People are talking about their experiences about it.
2: Yeah, I mean, that makes me so happy to think that, like,
0: yeah.
2: other people really can relate to it. And I hoped that would happen. My concern has been how do I get to the men, you know?
0: Yeah.
2: How do I disrupt that?
0: Well, I think you have, because just from what I saw last night, the conversations that were open, there was a huge mix percentage of genders. So
2: yeah.
0: other males there, and yeah. some of them not from the art world, mm. who were there, will have been hearing these conversations, and hopefully that little marble will go down that maze in the brain and go, oh, that's what that's about.
2: Yeah, I hope that is the case. I feel like there's still so much more that I can do. Mm. And I'm just always looking for the next thing to put that disruption in place and make sure that it's clear universally. Because yeah. I do want to express in a raw way my personal experience, but I'm aware that as a visual communicator I have to think about how it's going to be received mm. in some way that has to influence the work.
0: Well, we'll be hearing more from Rose after a couple of songs. You'll be hearing Always the Artist, Never the Muse by Elio Mai, but first this is Libido with Man Inside My Head.

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2: Here at Harbour Radio, the voice of the community, we like to get out and about in our community. 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
4: In your art, are you like, oh, I won't quite go there because it, that's their story, or I only want to say this much?
5: Yeah, I mean, I've definitely edited the things that I do experimentally. So I actually was talking about this earlier today with someone else, that like I've taken, a lot of the time I'm taking photographs with models if I'm doing stuff of other people. Mm. I mean, during that time, I'm asking, like, what's your comfort level with

0: what I show. Like, I want to make sure that I'm not pushing someone else's boundaries in an uncomfortable way. It doesn't feel right to me. Like, that's my job. That's not, I'm not putting that on
1: You've got to
0: someone
1: be
0: else.
1: uncomfortable, not them.
0: Yeah, exactly. But also afterwards, I'm reviewing the photos and thinking what's appropriate, what's gonna send the right message. And yeah, recently I've been doing more stuff with male models, and that is something that I feel is disrupting as a collection of works. It is getting to the men more.
1: This is what I love, is the fact that people aren't used to facing that. And it can be quite shocking because, I mean, the rules about art over the years, some of what's there would never been allowed to be shown or photographed. But had it been female, that would have been all right. And that has always got me. It's the same with, like, blokes can walk around without their top on wherever they want. And it's like, can we all grow up? These are our bodies, you know.
0: I think the thing that I'm interested in is how I kind of see objectification itself as a neutral term. Like, I don't think it has to be good or bad, but the extent to which it's done to men or to women is the problem. Like, that's not balance, basically, and it's just accepted that women are seen in an objectified way. That is just kind of through the culture how we're fed. And people are so used to seeing women in that way, like in
1: And
0: a
1: yet they
0: submissive
1: don't
0: role.
1: focus that same attention on all the other things that women do. You know, they do far more than blokes. Goes without saying. You know, we know that. And yet we don't focus all the praise and attention on the people that succeed or just survive doing things that the other half of the population couldn't do. And that's where I think there's the juxtaposition of if you are going to shine a light, shine the whole thing. Don't just pick and choose what pleases you, you know.
0: I think that it makes sense to me that that's how it's ended up, because people just view women in a passive role. So if people are doing something like being an active participant in life, that's kind of not what is of interest to people. It's sort of more gratifying to people to see women in a passive
1: And what I
0: sense.
1: don't understand, that's in the imagery we're fed. But anyone that's been in a relationship knows women are not passive and soft and they are
0: Of
1: the
0: course.
1: stronger. Do you know what I mean? It's crazy.
0: I mean, I think that's the thing that interests me, is that it's just getting to the core of people as people, and you have to do some rebalancing to achieve that. And I don't think I look on people badly, like at all, for viewing things in that way, because we've just been trained.
1: That's
0: It's
1: it.
0: just embedded in people's minds, and you have to do so much work to start unpicking that. And so easy if you could just remove your like built-in training, but it's not possible. Like, everyone needs grace and time to start changing how we see things, and it's only something that's gonna change in the culture over generations. It's not something that's gonna happen overnight.
1: And you notice that in people, I've known blokes who are quite very manly, da, da, da, da, and then they have two girls, and their world changes because now they're viewing the outside world differently because they have a vested interest. But it shouldn't take that, it should be.
0: It would be nice if we could just trust in other people's views and take on that feedback. But yeah, sometimes it does take looking through the eyes of someone else that you love to be able to make that change. But yeah, for men, I think it's difficult because there's not the vested interest naturally in making that change. And yeah, I've seen that through presenting my work, that people are super comfortable looking at the women and happy to do that, but
1: Do you
0: not
1: know,
0: so
1: I'd
0: much at the
1: love to get
0: men.
1: a stop motion camera in the gallery. And to then clock how much time the different genders stand in front of which pictures, because I think that would bear out. That'd be an interesting little
0: It really
1: experiment.
0: would. I mean, there's some quite like extreme imagery, I think, for of the women, and it's something that people are just fine with looking at. It doesn't even impact them.
1: They've almost normalised it, haven't they, through the lives?
0: Totally.
1: How easy is it to get models?
0: Yeah, it's been really interesting because generally I think people are quite happy to be involved. When I'm doing the pictures, I'm asking questions to the models and wanting to really get to the core of a personal experience of like the body and objectification, and trying to find if people, both men and women, have their own personal experience of objectification and sexualization.
1: Both those meetings have almost got to be a bit like therapy sessions for both of you, because you're both answering and asking questions about your personal lives and while being in quite a vulnerable position.
0: Yeah, I want to make sure that people are really comfortable when I'm doing that kind of work. So it has been, it's a process that I'm kind of like completely evolving all the time. People are quite happy. Like once you get comfortable with nudity, it doesn't actually take that long. No. If you've ever been to a life drawing class, you know,
1: within minutes,
0: it's like, oh yeah, it's just another naked person. I've been naked. I know like my own naked body, and oh, there's another naked person.
1: That's breaking it. The life drawing classes, they break the myth that we're fed about the body beautiful.
0: Yeah.
1: Because we see the reality and you go, yes, everyone else has got these bits that I've been worrying about.
0: Yeah, absolutely.
1: You know, it's only because we've idolised certain imagery.
0: It's again, it's all kind of social training. It's not something that's just natural that people are squeamish about being naked.
1: No.
0: Like in other cultures, it's completely
1: fine. We never were. And it's same with grief. We've put grief and sexuality in those boxes, especially in the West, of
0: we won't deal with that.
1: Yeah. You know, that doesn't exist.
0: Yeah, don't want to think about it. It's too difficult. Yeah. What I've experienced about how people feel about these paintings, because people have a kind of a squeamish interest in nudity, and people kind of want to see, but they don't want to kind of be seen seeing.
1: But I mean, you're saying it makes sense. Surveyed, and that there is an element of almost voyeurism in some, and everyone has that intrigue. You want to look at something maybe you shouldn't, or have been deemed dangerous. We'll be returning back to Rose after a few songs, and we're going to start this section with the B-side of the Adam and the Ants Young Parisian single, and it's called Lady.

But now we've got a wonderful track. It's Ciara's version of a song that's over 60 years old. And it's Paint It Black.

0: Oh, that was England's Glory with The Guest. And prior to that, you heard Jonathan Richman's Let Her Go Into the Darkness. Well, now we're going to return back to hear more from Rose. Has any music inspired your art?
1: I mean, I have got kind of a collection of music, I suppose, that does, but I have such a wide range of music tastes. It's like, it's so hard to pin it down. God, I can only really think about sort of what's my general favourite music. And I listen to a lot of The Smiths. Fantastic. I love The Smiths.
0: That will be on the playlist, definitely. But are there any music you particularly paint to?
1: I mean, I kind of like stuff that's in some way linked to what I'm doing. A lot of stuff by Pulp, I feel, really connects to the work.
0: He's such a descriptive lyricist. Because each song of theirs is generally a whole story, isn't it? It's not just a short snippet.
1: Yeah, and it's interesting stuff because sometimes I can feel quite like, I don't know, icky about some of the lyrics, but it's so honest, and it's like really getting to the core of something human.
0: Yeah,
1: and that
0: is kitchen sink drama. Like, yeah, this is what's happened. This is how I feel. Yeah. That's what we're doing.
1: And I kind of love that, even when an artist in some way makes me feel uncomfortable. I think, oh, I don't like that. Mm. I think, okay, well, they're sharing their experience, and that's really interesting to me. I'm not going to disregard it because it made me feel uncomfortable. Yeah, I really feel that about TV Girl, and a lot of the lyrics I listen to and I think, God, oh, that's so annoying to me, but I can't stop listening to it, and I love it so much. And that, I mean, I love the sound that he creates, and that just sticks with me. And then, and there is something just honest, I suppose, about the way that the lyrics are and the type of relationships that are being explored. That's just a sort of subsection of relationships. It's not necessarily something that I'd want to be part of, but, you know, it's interesting.
0: But it's someone's honesty, exactly. And it's a window into that section of their life.
1: Exactly.
0: That's what all art should do, open those windows.
2: Mm-hmm. We'll be hearing more from Rose after a few tracks from some of the artists she's just mentioned. And we're starting with TV Girl and She

0: I know I mention it every time I play a Sophia Rosella song, but she's a true artist lyrically, visually, and she has an important message with this song, Above the Neck.
1: Everything above the neck, everything but the imitation of you.

If fashion is your trade, then when you're naked, I guess you must be unemployed, yeah. But once it's underway, there's no escaping the fact that you're a girl in

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So why is it so hard for you to touch him, for you to go?

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And now for the last of the artists that Rose mentioned, this is The Smiths with Girl

0: Another magnificent piece was by Janine Michel, the artist and his muse. Well, now we're going to return back to the artist that is Rose Willis.
1: But getting back to your exhibition and what you're doing here, we've mentioned life drawing. Are you doing any workshops or what were you...
2: I'm going to be working here, so I'm going to be... doing my paintings in the gallery space. I'm going to be making as I go and adding more to the exhibition.
1: So is that going to be from life models there? Or
2: I'm going to do a few things from life, and a lot of the time I'm working from photographs, so I'm going to be doing that again as well. It's just kind of more practical in a way to have a process where I've got those photographs ready to go. I know what I'm going to be doing. I'm not going to be doing anything with nude models from life, but I'm going to be doing some where people are sitting for me, just to kind of get some good sketches in and get the process started. And then I'm going to be making more developed works and hopefully have a kind of really centralized final piece by the end of it.
1: Excellent. And is Peter going to be filming the process of this too?
2: I'm sure he's going to be showing some of the process as I go. Yeah, I do like to do a hyperlapse while I'm working and just show the process, because a lot of the pieces are quite quick and in under an hour sometimes. Wow.
1: I'd love to know how to paint that quick.
2: I just have to push myself to do it.
1: I've only just started oil, and it infuriates me that I've got to wait a week for this bit to dry. And
2: That's the thing that I wanted to do as well, because the earlier pieces I'm working on detailed work and going over it again and again and again, getting the layers up, and it takes so long. It's so painful trying to get it done
1: when you've got the idea and you want it out,
2: and you just want it done. But that's another reason that I wanted to do some more deconstructed work, where it's just line and I just get it down, and I have to push myself to do that, because
1: I'd love to see how you do it, because obviously some of them are so minimal marks.
2: Yes.
1: And
2: You
1: capture everything there.
2: When I'm working, I try and follow the rule where it's sort of at least 50% of the time I'm just looking before I'm putting the mark down, if not 90% looking. I'm just, where's it going to go? And that's the most important part, is making sure that you've got your eye in, because you can always forget yourself when you're just going. And then you stand back and you think, that's all wrong. There's nothing right about that.
1: We're critical enough as artists, let alone...
2: Yeah. And when I'm working on paper, that's another thing. It's like there's more risk in that, because there's nothing I can do once the line's down. It's down. You can't take it off. You can't go over it.
1: Although sometimes you can capture things you didn't expect to capture. You get those happy accidents.
2: Exactly. I think that's where the most life is in the paintings. It's when I have to get into the mindset where I think, I've put it up, it doesn't mean anything, it's going to go in the bin after I finish this. I'm going to throw it away. So it means nothing to me if it goes right or wrong. And those are always the ones that turn out the best.
1: Yeah.
2: As soon as I think, oh, this is for an exhibition, I've got to get this perfect, this one's got to be really good, suddenly it's all going to go wrong. Because
1: you have the freedom, no pressure all of a sudden.
2: Yeah.
1: But I bet right near the end, when time is limited, you become very creative again. And I know that one very well.
2: Once the pressure's on, that's when procrastination ends. And you can just go on with
1: it. I think that's the artist's life. Like you said, we could think for a year, but give us that last week to do it. And
2: absolutely. That is always the way.
1: It's been lovely finding out more about you.
2: Thank you.
1: Now, before we get round this section off, you're here till the 2nd of August?
2: That's right, yeah.
1: And it's Wednesdays to Sundays?
2: Yes, yeah.
1: Are you here every day for the exhibition, or is it special days that people can come and meet you?
2: I am planning to be there every day, yeah.
1: That's dedication, we like that. So how can any of the listeners, if they can't make the exhibition, where can they, A, see your art, two, buy your art, and can they get any prints if their wallets aren't as big?
2: Yeah, so I've got some prints out at the moment and postcards. Those are, yeah, available in the gallery space. But I'm going to be doing some more bigger prints as well, and that would be on my website. And if anyone wants anything sort of done special prints, I can definitely do that. And all of my contact information is on my website, which is Rose Willis Art, and my Instagram as well, which is, yeah, Rose Willis Art as well.
1: Fantastic. Well, get yourself down to the website. You will love what you see there. But most of all, come and visit the gallery here at South Quay Gallery. Support your local artists and your local venues, and have a great time while you're there. You'll love the artwork, and then you can sit in the garden with your cup of tea and cake and enjoy the surroundings. Well, thank you very much, Rose. I hope we do some more work together.
2: Yeah, absolutely. I hope so.
1: I think there's lots of other avenues I'd like to go down with your art. So, yes.
2: Thank you
1: for having
2: me.
1: Hope to get you back on the show.
2: Thanks.
1: Thank you.
0: Oh, that was lovely having that conversation with Rose Willis.
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1: What's going on? 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It's between freshly grated and MAP. Bringing lots of free activities, art, music, circus skills, sports and much more. So pop down, keep a check on the freshly grated socials to see which event is held at what destination. And I'd like to wish my great friend Dom Hyde-Smith a very happy birthday.

0: give today.
1: Well, now we've got a wonderful poem by Emily Apollo for the artist from the Muse. And it's our
2: poem of the week.
3: Your manic mind loves to overcrowd the memory away, as this world seduces you into believing that you are better off without me. Filling your head with its qualms and misgivings. But worry not, love. I promise I am never far. The radiant warmth of my divinity waits for you to clear the space in your mind that I need to call it home. For light cannot live among dark, but it can illuminate it if you ask. I see that you love your dark, and I would never take away what you love. You come to me tangled in toxic thought. I see the knots that you have tied yourself in. Let me pull you from their grasp. I see the wounds that they have left behind your eyes. Pride has left you lonely. Envy has left you blind. Their lies have you convinced that what you seek comes from skills that you are too weak to possess, that you are better off without me. But here we are again. You have put aside the clangs and crashes, your meticulous liabilities held off for this moment. You allow the steady pace of your breath to pull you out of the frenetic whirl that usually whisks away your time. The poisonous buzzing quiets with every in and out. And here, I will embellish the silence with my hum. Feel the way your mind drips with creativity when you make space for me. I can turn your eyes inside out so you see the colors I have painted on your neurons. Remember the way your art gives you life as it flows out from pen or voice or string or color. Remember who you are. Remember the beauty cloaked beneath the enigmas. Let me peel your body open like a lotus so the rays of your own sunshine may dance out of your skin. I am the aquifer that waits deep within to give you the nourishment you look so hard for on the surface. And when you come out to play with me, I'll give you the inspiration you seek. We move at your pace. We rest as you need. And when you stop, I have not left. I am silent. Because you do not need me when you do not tread forward. And I would never heave you where you lack desire to be. You have looked through me and thought me to be malevolent or fantasy or falsehood. Because I do not look how others describe me to be. For mankind loves to pretend as though my light comes from the synapses of their own gray matter. They call themselves genius, prodigy, elite. I do not care what you call me, for I am beyond words. Find me in the corners of your bliss and rest in my sweet mystery. Until you choose to burrow back into your shroud of self-doubt, where I will wait for you to remember again and welcome you back home.
1: Oh, that was a magnificent piece. Well, now we're going to start the second of the many Selves What's the Alternative show interviews. Following on from our previous guest at the South Quay Gallery, we have Douglas Farthing, who's got the exhibition upstairs. So we're going to be talking to him about what inspired his art and what lays behind it. So welcome, Douglas.
4: Thank you.
1: Your painting is very free painting, it seems to me. There's a lot of life in the strokes you make it. How did that become your style originally, this quick painting? So
4: style is a thing most artists try not to have, I suppose. These paintings were all done on an island, and I respond to subject, and the paintings are a response to that subject, and is that they're very happy, very joyous, very childlike. The marks are very swift, very colourful, all about lights and dark. Because up in the northwest of Scotland, the skies change constantly within seconds, and you get these bursts of light through, and then
1: so it just dances across the scenery.
4: Yeah, they dance across. So the paintings there are a response to that. Really, they're not a conscious style. It's just me responding to the landscape.
1: You've got to be quite free and immediate to capture what you've definitely just seen, haven't you? Otherwise, it's disappeared.
4: Yeah, definitely. And also there's the sense and the excitement of it, the feeling from within, from the artist, whoever that artist is, you respond to that subject, and all them experiences before in your life drive that mark making and the way you construct the painting. But I try not to get hung up on designing the painting. I just respond observationally from what I'm looking at. And feeling and experiencing, you certainly experience
1: it. And you're in the elements while you're doing it, so you're absorbing that sensation as well, aren't you?
4: Yeah, some days on that island, the winds blowing in from the Atlantic were so bad you could hardly walk.
1: I don't know if I could hold a brush, let alone concentrate.
4: I don't know if I could hold a brush,
1: let alone concentrate on what you're painting.
4: Well, I... So, so most

0: in grounded to the place which I go to arrive, whichever that is. And then in time, understanding the place and being able to describe that through the artwork, which is difficult because artists obviously are, what's the right word, infected by everybody else's art. So there's so many different, let's go back to the word style, there's so many different ways of which you've experienced before, or works of art which have influenced you anyway, because you absolutely love them. So it's
1: and I so think what you're also putting there as well, I mean, you're out in these vast landscapes, and it's almost like when you look at the stars in the universe, you sort of realise how insignificant and vulnerable each of us are in that landscape. You know, you're overcome by the vastness of it.
0: Yeah, most definitely. And just, you know, in those winds, the clouds coming across, it's incredible. You know, then the light bursting through and hitting the sea somewhere on the sea, and you try and capture it on a piece of paper, and it's almost impossible. But
1: when, I don't know, looking at your exhibition, I think you've managed.
0: Thank you.
1: It's wonderful. I mean, like you say, on first appearance, for me, it sort of, I had a quick look, and you think, oh, you know, was it? And then all of a sudden, the colours do like dance out of what you've got. And there is a lot of detail in there when you give your eyes to look, you know, like you were pointing out your accommodation, and then in the other picture is the scene from that accommodation and the lineage between the two pictures.
0: That's the great thing about a residency. You have the time to understand the story.
1: Yeah.
0: Not that you really understand the story there and then, but when you do come back from a residency and it's, you know, you're back in your own studio.
1: Well, really, you've done in sketchbook like a diary.
0: Yeah, exactly that. And it teaches you other ways within your own practice. Like I'm constantly working from sketchbooks, and I'm pretty sure this island will creep into those sketchbooks and into future works.
1: Yeah.
0: Be it wherever they are across the world. So it's
1: The sensations you felt there may be triggered by another place, and you'll be
0: most definitely
1: using that influence
0: there. Yeah, most definitely. Especially ground and environment, the way we look at it and interpret it and feel it as well. You know, that I live on the beach down the road, and
1: so you're again open to the elements. Us on the coast, we like big skies, we like the wind.
0: Yeah, and you see. So you see things which maybe others wouldn't see because I don't know, they've just got no time, or they're not attuned.
1: People
0: to
1: don't look.
0: Look
1: up half the time.
0: Yeah, and looking down, you know, the beach is incredible. The shapes and
1: what's under your feet.
0: Yeah, it's incredible. So I live in Courton, and the beach there. We have a bit like the North Norfolk coast. We have a lot of erosion going on, and there's a forest bed there which is 650,000 years old, you know, and I swim down there and I stand on it, and you're feeling the you know, the history of the place, and
1: your ancient ancestors would have done exactly the same where you
0: exactly are. That and when you get a great northeasterly wind and a low tide, it rips the sand away, and you really see what man would have seen.
1: I know around this coast, I think it was only last year or the year before, they found some ancient footprints, and we're talking thousands and thousands of years walking on the Norfolk.
0: Well, I'm convinced I've found some, but my mate says it hasn't. But
1: there is, obviously. It's been documented, and they dated them, and it's like some of earliest man's footprints are in Norfolk's coastline.
0: Back that far, you start imagining what was there before, and like I think, you know, most people in Norfolk and Suffolk know this, but we're all part of a bigger landscape, you know, with Doggerland, which is now Dogger Bank in nautical terms. But I feel that when I'm on the beach, you feel this lineage all the way through. Like, it takes you back to the natural world and landscape, which is what I am predominantly. I'm a landscape painter, but everything in that landscape, that, like in the exhibition, there's a dead seabird downstairs, you know, yeah. on the wall.

0: which is, I've got to say, one of my favourite.
1: I love pictures. Making it, the drawing, and then yeah. the painting obviously came after the drawing. I didn't do the painting in front of the bird, I just couldn't do that. No. But I could make the painting because I'd stood there and drawn the bird in its environment, in its element. And, you know, seabirds are always washed up on beaches. Yeah. It's kind of sad but beautiful.
2: Oh, we'll be hearing more from Douglas after a couple of songs. Well, it seemed only apt talking about beautiful seabirds to play this wonderful instrumental by Fleetwood Mac. It's Albatross.

Well, we've come to the same species part of the show, where we play a song that unites us, brings us together, or we share a common theme. And this is the latest from Anna Vaux, Human Being.

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2: Well, now we're going to return back to hear more from Douglas Farthing.
3: Because I was going to ask how you first started into art, because you used to sketch war zones, was it? Or it, was that your first approach to art, or were you already...
4: So I'm a retired soldier. I was in the army for a long, long time. The drawing started in the military. So I left school, born in Lowestoft, raised in Lowestoft, left school with minimum education results, even though I was quite bright. I just never realised it. Full of energy. I was really into running, so it was a natural fit for me, the British Army. So I just moved away and went into the British Army. During that period in the British Army, I realised that I was still good at drawing, which I was good in school, but I kind of forgot those first few years. So just going back, the military, lots of time sitting around, not actually doing anything apart from military training, especially when you're in military operations. So drawing for me was a way of, you know, getting myself away from everyone else and withdrawing.
3: And it must be quite meditative, because you've got very all much that so. Military stuff going on, and then you need to calm your mind and your soul.
4: Yeah, it calms you, it realigns you, it actually teaches you again, and you can bring that creativity into your functional workplace, which sounds strange.
3: Any of your colleagues sort of get inspired to do similar?
4: All the time.
3: Bring out their creativity as well?
4: Yeah, all the time. I mean, actually, the places I went to across the world, the locals would come and sit with you, they'd be interested. And again, just going back to drawing, it's a way of communicating, and they understood.
3: Barriers break because there isn't a human language in art. There isn't a political language in
4: exactly that. Yeah, and it's your language. Because we're all different,
3: And you'll resonate when something's come from the heart. You know, when you're with someone you know you've connected or not.
4: Yeah, if you make a drawing of so I made a drawing of a driver I had, a Sudanese driver, and he was going crazy over it.
3: Brilliant.
4: You know, he wanted photocopies of it to take back to his family. You know, and I couldn't speak Sudanese, he couldn't speak English, you know, so it was really...
3: You had an exchange.
4: Exactly.
3: You could communicate to each other through that.
4: And it doesn't matter your background, class,
3: no, not
4: color,
3: at all.
4: But it's just something you all love doing together.
3: The human experience is what resonates between us all. That's what we have identical. And I think art is probably one of the few places where we can recognise that in each other, regardless of where you've come from.
4: And it takes you have to be brave with it as well. You know, you have to be self-confident to be able to make that artwork. Some artists don't show their artwork all their lifetime. You know, they just keep it to themselves. But even that is so good, you know, because it's...
3: Well, they're doing it.
4: It's for them. And the way we opened this about style, it's so difficult to maintain that lineage of your own work through to...
3: Yeah.
4: Like, I'm nearly 60 now, you know, and I've been banging away at this for a long, long time. And the great thing now, I think, is I care about my work, but I don't care what other people think anymore.
3: Once you're free of...
4: Yeah.
3: Your perception of what people will think, life changes.
4: It's good. It's a good feeling, you know, and it gives you the confidence to go out there and just make art. It's good. It's a good place to be.
3: Now, with your work, for those that they should be able to get to the South Quay Gallery, because you're here till the 2nd of August, aren't you?
4: Yeah.
3: But for those that can't, Do you have any websites, contact details where they can view your work or order your stuff?
4: I don't do websites. I never have done.
3: No.
4: So I have work in the National Army Museum in London. That's sometimes on display, sometimes yeah. not, but it is on their website, on the UK art website thing. It's my first time with South Key. I hope to show again. Yes. I'm very grateful for the opportunity, especially to show somewhere where I just literally live down the road.
3: This is what I love, that I keep saying there's a great East Coast scene happening, and it's bubbling and bubbling, and it's coming yeah. up in all arts. It's yeah. happening. And yeah. to have places like the South Key Gallery and the Split Gutter Gallery where other artists have come and art fans have come to the area and seen that, and now they're given the opportunity to showcase all of the talent that's around here. It is just brilliant.
4: No, it's really nice.
3: Absolutely love yeah. it. So, yeah. well, thank you very much for that.
4: Thank you.
3: Thank you.
4: No, thank you very much. Cheers.
2: Well, now we got a brand new one for you. It's In Colour with High.

0: That was Tessa Violet with I Like the Idea of You. Well, I'd like to thank Big Nev for giving me the opportunity for doing these shows, and to all the Harbour family of volunteers who keep it on the air, and especially to all you listeners, because without you, we wouldn't have a community radio station. So remember, keep supporting your local artists and the local venues. Keep smiling and keep making memories. And remember, whatever will be, will be. It's time for our
1: songs that time
0: whatever will
1: forgot.
0: Be will be to Que Sera Sera, which was a cassette I bought 40 years ago, and this is a track from that album by Johnny Thunders, and it's by Johnny Thunders and Mike Monroe. I only wrote this song for you.

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2: UEFA has increased the heat on FIFA president Gianni Infantino by saying he has lost the confidence of the European governing body. It was over a plan to sell stakes in the World Cup to private investors. Spain has installed a 1,600-foot barrier on the sea border between its North African territory. It comes after tens of thousands of migrants breached the border earlier in the week from Morocco. At least 67 people have died. And over in Manchester.
3: So, ladies and gentlemen, without any further ado, can you give it up for the Queen of the North, the new Mayor of Greater Manchester, Bev Craig?
2: The Prime Minister today welcomed Bev Craig as the new Mayor of Greater Manchester. The Labour candidate succeeds the Prime Minister in the role. The result was announced late last night, more than 24 hours after the polling stations closed. That's the latest from Radio News Hub. I'm Matthew Dudley.
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0: wearing the tights. I don't mind those curly toed shoes, you know, those are fine. Funny hat, but not wearing tights. Where's this old Tom?
1: He'll be here at 11:30 or noon.
0: He's just riding around the block, make sure that he's the last one in.
2: Oh, here he is, String.
3: Tom, where have you been?
2: You're an hour late.
4: How are you? What are you wearing?
2: Black. That, Tom.
0: You were wearing white, so I come in
2: black.
5: Like the strip, then.
0: Do you want me to do your hair for you?
2: Could you? Could you do his as well? No, you met String, haven't you?
0: Yeah. No problem.
2: No, Mac, we won't let this hairstyle go out, will we?
0: No, mate.
2: Do you have one of these?
0: I did, but then it sort of vanished on me.
2: This love you made.
0: Sing it.
2: When it's love you give, I'll be a man of good faith.

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pissed me. Hi, it's David Freestone with Reggae Time. Starting the show, Kingly T, Come Into My World. The fourth single to be released from his forthcoming album, Let Love Flow, produced by Jimmy Pert for Kingly T Music and Kamat Pro. Tomorrow Isn't Promise, and that's Karen Sloss and Joseph Cotton. Brand new release and a Room in the Sky production. And Ganguly, Don't Judge. Real name is Marlon Lawrence, and it's written by Marlon, produced by Lima Jordboss. Right, let's have a classic. The Mighty Diamonds, Country Living. The band were formed in 1969 by Donald Shaw, Fitzroy Simpson and Lloyd Ferguson. I've taken this track from their album Ice on Fire, released in 1977 on the Virgin label.

Marcus Garvey, Carlton Livingston, new single out on the Harticle label, music by the BDF band and produced by S. Mary Gomez, and a new track from Errol D. Bean, Born to Be a Champion, produced by Wayne Arnold and mixed by Natural High, and this will feature on Errol's forthcoming album, My Pretty Island Jamaica Fly. And Zulu Bob, Rum and Reggae, new release by Bob, real name Norris Hodge, produced by Hugo Ponset for Chinaman Yard. Right, coming up, Victor Essiet and the Mandators and Get Together. Just been re-released, written and produced by Victor, and originally appeared back in 1998.

7 years of plenty, Hepcat's new single on the Berlin-based label Badasonic Records, available at Bandcamp, and the group were formed in 1989 in California. And Sonic Alley rock the night from the new album Unbound, and I'll play another track later in the show. And No Hassle, Asher D. That's the third single to be released from the album Where Is This World Going, and it's an Article Music production. Right, time for Mikey General, Breath of Life. It's from the new album Medane LM, and I'll play another track later in the show.

Jar is the Ruler, Barrington Levy, remastered and re-released on the Thompson Sound label, produced by Linville Thompson. And Makeda Moore and You're a Liar is from the album Songs of Reality and is on the Treasure Rhythm, and it's a Stingray Records production. And My Time, Big Youth, released in 1974 on the Nagusa Nagas label, produced by Bob Andy and Big Youth, real name Manly Buchanan, and a past guest on the show. Right, let's move on with Nagahan. An utterance, real name is Roland Palomino, and he's from St. Anne, Jamaica, and this is a new release on the Fonto Yard record label, recorded in Amsterdam and produced by T. Gibbs.

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Alone Again, naturally Sleepy Wonder, and that's a No Choice Music Group and Sony Music production. Real name is Dexter Archer, and he co-produced this with Courtney Mellors, and it's a brand new release. And Anthony Redrose and Cheating Heart, latest release from Anthony, produced by Solomon Salmon. And a classic, City of New Orleans, Byron Lee and the Dragonaires, is from the album Reggae Around the World, released in 1973 on the Dynamic Sounds label. And coming up, Sonic Alley, See You Again. It's the second track on the show from the new album Unbound, released at Bandcamp, and the band are based in Calgary, Canada.

I have a few gigs in East Anglia you may be interested in. Full details can be found at the venue's websites. Rude and Reckless at the Kesgrave War Memorial Community Centre, Friday, August the 7th. And the Reggae Brunch at Ipswich at the Maloko on Saturday, August the 8th. Ranking Two Tone, Friday the 14th of August, Claydon and Barham Community Centre. 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And then on to the Centurion, Caister-on-Sea at 9pm. Live Reggae and Ska Night, Saturday the 5th of September at the Smock Pub, Ipswich. And if you want us to include other events, then please send details to the studio.

My Little Tree, Paul Elliott. Written by Paul, music composed by Linville Thompson and Freddie McGregor. Produced by Pepper Snipe and Cisco and Ziggy Ricardo, When She Loves. It's from the album Elevation. I'll play another track later in the show. And A Father's Love, Imar Shepherd. And that's the latest release from Imar, produced by Dunstan Nicholson for So Far Records. Right, let's have a classic from Burning Spear, Old Marcus Garvey, released as a single in 1975, produced by Jack Ruby for Island Records. It also appeared on the 1975 album Marcus Garvey.

culture down in Jamaica. Released in 1979 on the High Note label in Jamaica, produced by Sonia Pottinger. The band were formed in 1976 by Joseph Hill, Albert Walker and Roy Days. And Catch a Fire, Colour Me Life, originally released back in 2003, and they're an all Maori band from Hamilton, New Zealand, formed in 1997. And Life, Mikey General, second track on the show from the new album Madame Alem. Real name is Michael Taylor, born in the UK but moved to Jamaica as a child. Right, it's time for Ziggy Ricardo, One Step Forward, second track on the show from the album called Elevation. Real name is Ricardo Blyden, and he is based in the Netherlands.

Thank you for all the support. Thank you for all the love and the messages. And I've got a few shout outs this week. Debbie Pomeroy, Jackie Stevens, Andy Chertow, Cindy Craig, Anne Payne, Neymar Else, Jennifer Cheshire, Culture Brown, Christopher Hale, Sharon Bentley Pake, Kirk Grant, Oliver Blackwood, Henry A. Madison, Francesco La Rosa, Ard Lufgen, Kingly T, Errol Bean, Karen Schloss, Philip Gadd, and Manly Big Youth Buchanan. And if I've missed anybody, apologies. I'll give you a shout out next week.

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Prayer as a Way of Life, Empress True Atkins. And it's a DZL Records production. And a classic from iRoy tonight. Real name was Roy Reed. And this is taken from his 1978 album, Heart of a Lion, produced by Roy and Harry Johnson for Virgin's Frontline label. And Collective Security Happiness. They're from Portsmouth, Dominica. And the album has only recently been released, although it was recorded 12 years ago. It's available at Bandcamp. Right, let's move on with Cecile and Not Today. It's on the Blessings of Love rhythm, which is a Maximum Sound production.

Groovy Situation, Derek Harriott, recorded in 1970 on the Songbird and Trojan labels, produced of course by Derek. It's time for me to go. I'll leave you with one more. I'm going to leave you with Boris Gardner, I Wanna Wake Up With You. Now, Boris started out as a bass guitarist in the band The Rhythm Aces in 1960. He first entered the UK singles charts in 1970 with Elizabethan Reggae, getting to number 14. However, in July 1986, Boris got to number one in the UK singles charts with this song, spending 3 weeks in the number one slot. So, until next time, you all stay safe.

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9: Peace, everybody. This is M. Ski of the Good People with my man, the Saint, of the Rampages with my boys, Oxygen, Phil Most Chill, and Joe Ron Bombay, of the Hoglodyte Pea Soup Movement with my brothers, Chubb Nice and Orge, of the Recognition Party in New York City with the legend, Easy Mo B. Right now, you're checking out The Melting Pot with my brother, Wayne Emery. Right here, hip-hop, funk, jazz, or whatever else he feels that you need for your ears and your listening pleasure. You know what I'm saying? Check them out. Peace.

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2: 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As I said, this is 9 o'clock, it's the Melting Pot Show with me, Mr. Wayne, bringing you a selection of old, new cover versions, remixes galore, some funk, some rap, some drum and bass, some breaks, some beats, and all that goes in between. But before we do that, we got to say a thank you to Mr. Freestone for some wonderful, wonderful reggae music there. And if you love that stuff and you want to hear it again, you know what to do. All you got to do is jump over to our Mixcloud page, Harbour Radio, and it will be up very, very shortly. And you can hear all the other shows as well, as many times as you wish. Or if you haven't heard one of the presenters before, why, check them out. Or you can jump over to all the W's, harbourradio.co.uk, click the listening button, select the presenter, and you can listen back that way as well. Lots and lots of ways to listen to the shows that we bring to you each and every day. So as I said, it is all about the rap flavours tonight, and a little bit of soul, a little bit of funk along the way. And there may be some strong language within the show, so if that isn't your thing, join us again tomorrow for some fantastic music. But if not, let's buckle down for the next 2 hours, and I will tell you what we've got coming your way. We got a little bit of the Basement Freaks. We got some Rocket Sound Machine out of Russia, as you know if you're a regular listener. We got a little bit of the Curbside Collection. We got some Baby Charles covering a classic indie tune. Wait till you hear that. It was released a few years ago, but it has been re-bought out, so we'll check that one out. We got some Herbalizer coming your way. Brand new music from a Devlin Organ Trio. The Perceptionists. We got a little bit of Soul Supreme. Some Smith & Wesson. Some Socrates. A little bit of Afro Ra. Some Al Tariq. Some C-Rays Wall. A bit of Prince Paul. And tonight's two from one, once again, comes from the magnificent Allergies. So stick around and let's see what we've got. And as you know, there may be some strong language within the show tonight, so if that isn't your thing, as I've just said, maybe join us again tomorrow. If you want to get involved, you know what to do. 07942 641074, that is the free WhatsApp number. Let me know that you're listening in, and it's very nice Saturday night out there. And you can also get involved, go on Facebook, scroll down, you'll see a picture of me on the Harbo page, that is, and you can leave a message that way. And you can also go on all the W's, harbourradio.co.uk, click the listening, as I said, and you can give yourself a name and you can get involved that way as well. And of course, if you know me and you're listening in, you can give me a little old text as well. So lots and lots of ways to get involved with me tonight. And I'm going to say hello straight away to the foreigner listeners that come in each and every Saturday to give me a little bit of support. It is much, much appreciated. I'm getting a little bit tongue-tied, but that is the beauty of live radio, isn't it? You may have seen me out and about this morning at the old Gorston Cliff Tops, and I'll be there again tomorrow. So come and say hello if you are listening in and you want a little bit of a shout-out or whatever. So anyway, we kicked it off there with a little bit of Buddy the Banan and a little bit of Buddy's Blunted Breaks. And up next, we have a little bit of DJ Toby G, and he's going Keep On, because he's about to do the do.
3: 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OXYGEN representing Soundside, Spock's PhD, The Rampages, Vinyl Veterans, Crate Invaders Crew, and you are now listening to Wayne Emery with The Melting Pot on Harbour Radio. Let's go.

0: Rock steady, there we go. Let me just get the right mic on. Start again. So I'm from 2005. That is Fidel and Rock Steady. And then before that, we had some Basement Freaks and Get Down Boogie. And then said we kicked it off there with a little bit of Toby G and Keep On. And up next, we've got tonight's number one of the two from one, as I said, from the Allergies. They're always on this show, aren't they? If you're a regular listener, you do know that I love them, and their music is always brilliant stuff. As I say, they kind of change their styles each and every album, really. So anyway, this is a new sort of 7-inch that they brought out about, I don't know, about 3-4 weeks ago, I believe it is. You can check it out on their Bandcamp page anyway. This is the first, as I said, from the Allergies, and this is a little bit of the feeling.
1: 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This is the Allergies, and you are listening to the Melting Pot Show on Harbour Radio. Mr. Wayne Emery bringing you the best in boom-bap raps to Northern Soul dancers.
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0: Brilliant, brilliant stuff there. That is the Curbside Connection and Shivers. And then before that, new music for you from Rocket Sound Machine and a little bit of The Hunter. And then, as I said, they kicked it off there with the first of the two from ones tonight, The Allergies and This Feeling, and the other one will be coming up very, very soon. So that's how we're doing it tonight on the old Melting Pot show. We're kicking it off with a little bit of funk flavours. Each and every week, as I said, we got some funk, some rap, some drum and bass, some breaks and beats. A two from one, and occasionally there will be a old special show as well. We've done a breaks one, we've done a drum and bass one, and there'll probably be another drum and bass one coming up very, very soon. There could even be an old school house one coming your way as well. If you liked this kind of stuff and you want to kind of hear a special show, why not drop me a line? All you've got to do is 07942 641074. That's the old text number, or you can leave a message on the Harbour page on Facebook. You can scroll down and see a picture of me, and you can also leave a comment that way. And again, if you know me and you're listening in, and you can always give me a little old text as well and say, yeah, why not do a specialist on this kind of a show or style or genre, whatever. So as I said, we're kicking it off with the old funk flavours tonight, and then we're going to mix it up and bring you some rap flavours towards the end of the show. And yeah, so we're going to carry on, as I said, playing some more funk for you. And this is the Cactus Channel, and they're talking about a pepper snake, whatever one of those is.
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from 2009. That is Kokolo, I believe that's pronounced, and Soul Power, The Lack of Afro Mix. I played that before and I thought, why not play it again? Such a great tune. And I said before that, The Cactus Channel and Pepper Snake. Now, if you were listening right from the beginning of the show, I said I'd be playing a tune that covers a classic indie tune. It's been out before, as I said, but I think it's been kind of reissued again by public demand. It is by Baby Charles. I'm not going to say what it's called, but I'm sure you clever bunches out there will know what it is. So as I said, it's still a beautiful night out there, still hot. Hope you've got the windows open. Turn your old stereo or your radio up, whatever you've got, your Alexa, and listen to the Melting Pot Show here on Harbour Radio 107.4 FM in Great Yarmouth and surrounding areas, of course, worldwide, wherever you may be. So here it comes, this classic indie tune.

0: So there you go. Did you guess what it is? Of course you did, because you're clever. That said, is Baby Charles on a Record Kicks label, and that was, of course, the Arctic Monkeys, and I Bet You Look Good on the Dance Floor. Brilliant, brilliant stuff. So, we're carrying on with the old funk flavours, and we got up next the Herbalizer, and then after that we have the second of the two from one from the Allergies tonight. So here we go, a little bit of the Herbalizer. And they're on their knees.
1: Hey, yo, what's good, y'all? This is Craig G from the legendary Juice Crew. And right now, you're checking out 107.4 Harbor Radio. It's the Melting Pot Show. 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

0: More new music for you there. That is Devlon Lamar Organ Trio and Chicken Leg on Coal Mine Records. And then before that, from 1992, SFC in the house. And then before that, we had a little bit of the Allergies with the second part of the Two From One. As I said, the 7-inch single itself is called Dig It Up. It was released on beginning of May this year, so you have to be quick and see if there's any available if you are into that kind of stuff, because the Allergy stuff does sell out quite quickly, or it then becomes quite expensive. I'm trying to collect most of it myself, and some of the 7-inches are up to £80 to £100 already. So yeah, so there you go. That is this week's Two From One. Will there be one next week? Well, as I said, you're just going to have to tune in and find out. So we're going to switch it up now, and we're going to go into a few kind of rap flavors for you. And we're going to kick it off with some Perceptionists, and they're about to party hard.
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0: That's the sounds of Soul Supreme and Taking the Stand featuring These One and These Ones remix, that one. And then before that, another little remix as well. Lyrics Born, Pack Up featuring Evidence and a little bit of old KRS-One. And then I said we kicked it off there with the Perceptionists and they were partying hard. So that's how, as I said, we're doing it this Saturday night. I hope you are enjoying the tunes. And if you want to get involved tonight, you know what to do. 07942 641 074, that is the free WhatsApp number. Come on, let me know that you're listening in and enjoying the tunes. And as I said at the beginning of the show, and I'll say it again, thank you for all the listeners in the countries abroad. We've got some America in tonight, both north and south. We got, of course, the UK, we got Germany, Turkey, and a whole lot more. So thank you very much for tuning in and supporting. It is much, much appreciated. So where are we going next? Well, apparently we're about to walk up a crystal stair with Smith and Weston and a bit of Talib Kweli.
1: 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Yeah, get with it or get lost.
2: Ow, yeah, that shit was phenomenal right there, you know what I'm saying? You don't really hear too many remixes or too many beats for that fact coming out, but this is what it is. This is the Boot Camp Remix CD. This is the joint produced exclusively by Rock Beats, my boy, a.k.a. Rock Beats, and we rocking it like this with y'all. Chung Wizard, Tons of Guns, Italian Jaw, Smith & Wesson Tech, this is me, I is him, and this is Tons of Motherfucking Guns, Guns, Guns. You heard me. Yeah, let's get it. Yeah.
3: For my Trenton niggas. Block niggas, spot niggas. Street niggas. Niggas with no guidance. Smith and Wesson got you, my niggas. Take a steal, we got you. Coco B's, we got you, my niggas. PNC thing.

0: There you go. So that was a little bit of Mad Skills and Skills in 95. And then before that, we had a little bit of Socrates featuring Self Scientific and E Rule and Wonderful World. And some Smith and Wesson, as I said, with Talib Kweli, and a little bit of Crystal Stair. So that's how we're kind of doing it tonight. We're sort of slowing it down now with some hip-hop vibes as we end the show. And up next, we have a little bit of Al Tariq, and he's saying it's a little bit spectacular.
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That's the sounds of Asheru and Judo Flips from the Boondocks cartoon. And then before that, a little bit of Afu Ra and Sucker Free. So I said we've got about 15 minutes to go, and hopefully I'll be able to get all the tunes in tonight. You know how we normally do it. Not enough time to get all the tunes. So let's carry on. And up next, this is a little bit of C-Ray's Walls and MF Doom, and they're talking about the lineup.

That's the sounds of Prince Paul on Master Ace and a little bit of So What. Well, that is pretty much it for me tonight. Thank you much for tuning in and listening, and I hope you've liked this week's selection. Don't forget you can join me same time, same place next week, 9 p.m. Saturday here on Harbour Radio 107.4 FM. So have yourselves a great week with whatever you're doing. I think the old sun is still going to be shining for the next few days. It does say that there may be storms, but who knows? I don't know. Anyway, have yourselves a great one. I'm going to leave you with one more. This is Mass Pike and Let It Go. So take care. See you real soon. Good night, everyone.

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3: But I don't understand why. See, it's burning me to hold on to this. I know this is something I gotta do, but that don't mean I want to. What I'm trying to say is that

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